Musica Amphion with the Trio Sonata in B minor, Opus 3, Number 4, one of the church sonatas by our composer of the week, Arcangelo Corelli, and one which may have been performed by the composer on one of the annual feast day performances at San Luigi dei Francesi in Rome. Corelli is described by his contemporaries as, quote, remarkable for the mildness of his temper and the modesty of his deportment, end quote. The style of his playing was learned, elegant, and pathetic. Now, these are words that ring a bell for me as someone who's familiar with composition before Corelli came around. Let's have a listen to the raucous Rockin' Ciccone by one Tarquinio Merula, who was born 60 years before Corelli, back in 1594.

Esperian 21 with the Jacona, fun party music, 17th century style by Tarquinio Merula, a predecessor of our composer of the week, Arcangelo Corelli. The music of this era, of the early 17th century, was wild and experimental. Instrumental music was new territory, and for a few generations, there was a kind of amorphous, albeit exciting, quality to it. When you get to the 18th century, to the music of Bach, Handel, even Vivaldi, the wild beast really has been tamed. The architecture has a regularity to it, a certain symmetry and logic that we now recognize. Harmonic grammar has become more regularized. Corelli himself, he's the portal to this maturing of instrumental music. He's the one who coalesced all the experiments and brought grace, logic, refinement of form, and passed it on to future generations. I've even heard it said that Corelli is the one who basically invented tonality. That is the musical language that would govern Western music. Well, it still does, but entirely until the 20th century. Now, having heard the somewhat wild Jacona by Merula, let's have a listen now to Corelli's treatment of the same form, a Jacona, and you'll hear this tempering that I'm talking about.

So balanced, so elegant. A Ciccone by our composer of the week, Arcangelo Corelli. That's his Trio Sonata in G, Opus 2, number 12. And that was performed by Musica Amphion. Well, we will continue getting to know this maturing, tempering influence of the Baroque era, a pioneer whose innovations go largely unsung, mainly because they all became such standard fare, we forget where they came from in the first place. More on Corelli tomorrow, just after 8 o'clock. We'll continue tonight with some Verdi.

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The Philharmonia Orchestra under Riccardo Muti with music by Verdi. That was the prelude from La Traviata on the new Classical FM. 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Also, news stories, insider looks at the world of classical music. 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You can listen live, of course, from anywhere in the world. And you can see all the concert videos. 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Just click on concert videos. Bach is up next. This is the opening movement from his C minor sonata for violin and harpsichord obligato.

0: Mysterium. That's the name of that work by Canadian composer John Burke. We heard Ensemble Vivant. Before that, Janina Jensen on violin, her father Jan Jensen on the harpsichord. They were playing Bach together, the Siciliano. It's the opening movement from the Sonata for Violin and Harpsichord in C minor. 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I'm Kathleen Kajioka. When we come back, a great tune by Handel, right after this.
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Bryn Terfel with the Scottish Chamber Orchestra singing Where'er You Walk, a tune from Handel's opera Semele. You're listening to A Little Night Music. I'm Kathleen Kadjioka, one of the best-loved tunes that shows up on Baroque compilations is the Adagio in G minor, and it shows up on Baroque compilations because it has been credited to a composer from that era by the name of Tommaso Albinoni. But you may already know this, it was in fact written in the 1950s by Mario Maggiotto, who was a musicologist and composer. He claimed that he found fragments of this piece in the ruins in Dresden or something like that. Anyway, it's all fabricated. It is such a completely not Baroque era piece of music. It makes me laugh, but it is very beautiful. So I'm going to play it for you now. I like to refer to this as the Albinoni Adagio by Mario Maggiotto.

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Amy Dixon on the saxophone with the Aurora Orchestra. That was music by English composer Gerald Finzi. The Salutation from Dies Natalis. Before that, a piece known as the Albinoni Adagio, written in fact by Rimo Cezzotto. The Adagio in G minor, played by Chris Bode on trumpet, with Lee Ritenour on guitar and Dave Grusin at the piano. You're listening to A Little Night Music. I'm Kathleen Kajioka. Up next, the Toronto Symphony Orchestra from their Grammy-nominated and Juno Award-winning album, Vaughan Williams. A whole bunch of his orchestral works, including the Piano Concerto in C, his Serenade to Music, the beautiful choral work with solo viola, Flos Campi, and featuring the TSO's very own fabulous principal oboe, Sarah Jeffrey, the concerto in A minor for oboe and strings.

0: Conrad Blumenthal on cello, Erica Goodman on harp. That was a scherzo by French composer Benjamin Godard. Before that, Toronto's own Sarah Jeffrey, principal oboe of the TSO. She was joined by our hometown band in the music of Rayfon Williams, the final movement from the concerto in A minor for oboe and strings. You're listening to A Little Night Music. I'm Kathleen Cagioca. Lots more to come. Fantastic Dvorak is coming up right after this.
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The Minuet from the Italian Symphony by Mendelssohn on the New Classical FM. 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Dvorak is a composer that I started to love when I was a teenager. It's when I joined the Toronto Symphony Youth Orchestra, and that was actually the very first thing we were playing, was his Seventh Symphony. So with adolescent zeal, I dove into his music, and somehow I missed one of his most important works, his Dumky Trio, which is something that I've only really gotten to know very well recently. I remember I kept reading it when I was reading about it, rather, when I was, you know, reading biographies about Dvorak. And I guess because it didn't have viola in it, that's why I didn't really check it out. You know how it is. Anyway, it is actually the moment where Dvorak finds his voice, his own distinct, rich, original voice. He was sounding kind of a lot like his hero Brahms for a while there, but when he started to embrace his own bohemian culture, that's when things really began to open up in his creativity and his imagination, and that's exactly what's going on in this Dumky Trio, which is a series of seven movements, all modeled on the Dumka, which is a traditional ballad form, so a plaintive melody, and in the middle, very fast, very upbeat kind of section that returns to that melancholy, and he does this seven times in seven completely different ways. Here's one of them.

0: That was the cuties from the Suite Española by Isaac Albéniz. We heard Katia and Mireille Labeck, piano duo. Before that, Yo-Yo Ma on cello, Isaac Stern on violin, Emmanuel Lax at the piano with one of the Dumkas from Dvorak's Dumki Trio, the piano trio in E minor, Opus 90. You are listening to A Little Night Music. I'm Kathleen Kajioka. Stay with us for Scarlatti and Schubert after this.
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Julian Bream with music by Domenico Scarlatti. That was the Sonata in B minor on the new Classical FM. You're listening to A Little Night Music. I'm Kathleen Kajioka. Franz Schubert is next, who didn't write a violin concerto. Just a little factoid there. The closest thing to that is this Rondo in A for violin and strings.

Nigel Kennedy in the English Chamber Orchestra with the Rondo by Franz Schubert on the new Classical FM. You are listening to A Little Night Music. I'm Kathleen Kajioka. 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Pianist Mitsuko Uchida is up next with the English Chamber Orchestra. This is Mozart.

0: Mitsuko Uchida and the English Chamber Orchestra with Mozart, the Piano Concerto No. 15 in B-flat on the New Classical FM. You're listening to A Little Night Music. I'm Kathleen Kajioka. When we come back, tonight's pick from the Kajioka Collection, right after this.
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Vytautas Sondeckis on the cello with a Lithuanian chamber orchestra. That was the Andante Cantabile by Tchaikovsky on the New Classical FM. You're listening to A Little Night Music, where it's time for tonight's pick from the Kajioka collection. This is where I draw from particular favorite composers, performers, repertoire. Tonight we are going to hear from a bit of a musical experiment that was really popular in the 90s. The early music vocal ensemble known as the Hilliard Ensemble collaborated with jazz soprano saxophonist Jan Garbarek on an album called Officium Novum. I have gone in and out about how I feel about the presence of the saxophone here. Sometimes I love it, sometimes I can't stand it, but the singing is amazing and so great to hear things like this that we never hear, this Byzantine chant called Sviete Tihis. Here it is.

0: Stephen Hoff with Kashmiri Song by Amy Woodford Findon on the New Classical FM. That was following tonight's pick from the Kajioka collection, a Byzantine chant called Sviete Tihis, sung by the Hilliard Ensemble with improvisations on the soprano saxophone by Jan Garbarek. You are listening to A Little Night Music. I'm Kathleen Kajioka. When we return, Lung Lung plays Mozart. Stay tuned.
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Lang Lang with Mozart, the opening movement from the Piano Sonata No. 5 in G on the New Classical FM. And that brings us to the end of this edition of A Little Night Music. I'm Kathleen Kajioka. Thank you so much for listening. 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

very good evening to you. I'm Marilyn Lightstone, and I'm your host here at Nocturne from the New Classical 96.3 FM. And at this moment, I am awash in nostalgia. Some of you might recall my saying on one show or another that one of the first recordings, an LP, as it happens, that I ever bought was called Mantovani Plays the Classics, or something of that ilk. And unless my memory is playing tricks, our opening selection tonight was on it. The Largo from the Violin Concerto in D Minor by Johann Sebastian Bach. Our featured artists will be Akiko Suwanai and the Chamber Orchestra of Europe.

That was Frédéric Chopin's Les Sylphides, Prelude No. 7 in A. David Zinman conducting the Rotterdam Philharmonic, which followed Johann Baptist Van Hals' Violin Concerto in B flat, the Adagio. The violinist was Takako Nishizaki, while Helmut Müller-Brühl waved his baton on behalf of the Cologne Chamber Orchestra. Before which, we heard Akiko Suwanai and the Chamber Orchestra of Europe in Johann Sebastian Bach's Violin Concerto in D minor, the Largo. Phew, that was a lot of names. I'm Marilyn Lightstone, to add another name to the list, and I am so pleased you decided to join us tonight here at Nocturne from the new Classical 96.3 FM. I think I'm going to read a poem right now. Rex Rexroth, I think. Mr. Rexroth has done many a translation of the ancient Chinese poems that I so love, but he enjoys the same gift of utter simplicity in his own work. He's called this The Heart of Heracles. Lying under the stars in the summer night, late while the autumn constellations climb the sky, as the cluster of Hercules falls down the west, I put the telescope by and watch Deneb move towards the zenith. My body is asleep, only my eyes and brain are awake. The stars stand around me like gold eyes. I can no longer tell where I begin and leave off. The faint breeze in the dark pines and the invisible grass, the tipping earth, swarming stars, have an eye that sees itself. Here's Max Brooks' Septet in E-flat, the Adagio, featuring the wonderful Consortium Classicum.

Franz Danzi's Quintet for Piano and Winds in D, Opus 54. The Andante con moto, dear listener, performed for us by pianist Love Bervinger and the Berlin Philharmonic Wind Quintet. Preceded by I'll Never Turn Back No More by Nathaniel Dett, Brainerd Blyden Taylor leading the Nathaniel Dett Chorale. The Dett Chorale is Canada's first professional choral group dedicated to Afrocentric music of all styles, including classical, spiritual, gospel, jazz, folk, and, of course, blues. And in case you were wondering, no, not all of the choir members are of African heritage. They demonstrate the extraordinary diversity of many peoples that we so enjoy here in Canada. While the audiences, too, show the true polyglot nature of our country. Something which pleases me no end. First up in the set was Max Brooks' Septet in E-flat, the Adagio, the Consortium Classicum giving a super performance. Email time coming up, just in case you ever have the urge to be in touch. M. Lightstone at classical963fm.com. And here's a lovely thing by distinguished American poet Wayne Dodd. It's called Of Rain and Air. All day I have been closed up inside rooms, speaking of trivial matters. Now at last I have come out into the night, myself a center of darkness. Beneath the clouds, the low sky glows with scattered light. I can hardly think this is happening here in this bright absence of day. I feel myself opening out with contentment. All around me, the soft rain is whispering of thousands of feet of air invisible above us. I think that's put me in the mood for some Chopin. So I hope you are, too. Here's the Larghetto from his Nocturne Opus 9, Number 1, with Nigel Kennedy on violin, while Jacek Kaspczyk conducts the Polish Chamber Orchestra. A tune familiar to us all.

0: dear listener, was the Symphony No. 5 in C-sharp minor, the Adagietto of Gustav Mahler, performed for us by the Vienna Philharmonic and conducted by one of the greatest showmen of the 20th century. And as we're talking about classical music, well, that could only mean Leonard Bernstein. Exactly how this fellow managed to put all of us ordinary Joes and Janes at ease in the world of classical music, I don't know, but that he did is indisputable. It says something, perhaps, that he was a New Yorker, and that he also answered to the name Lenny Bernstein. Or maybe it was because he was the first classical music conductor to make numerous television appearances, perhaps more than any other classical conductor. Just prior, a Nigel Kennedy version of Frédéric Chopin's Nocturne Opus 9, No. 1, the Larghetto, the Polish Chamber Orchestra conducted by Jacek Kaszczyk. Oh dear, I hope I pronounced that right. You know how dreadful I am on those Eastern European languages. I'm Marilyn Lightstone, and we're heading into our break here at Nocturne from the new Classical 96.3 FM. But we'll be back in a flash with another whole hour of the music you love best. To take us there, an old Chinese proverb, which proves that human nature hasn't altered in the least in the last couple of thousand years. Seeing each other may be good, it says, but living together can be difficult. Stay with us.
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again. I'm Marilyn Lightstone, and you are all to be especially applauded in that you made it past midnight. Yay! As your reward, you got to hear Ottorino Respighi's Ancient Airs and Dances, Suite No. 3, the Siciliana, Mario Bernardi helming the CBC Orchestra. Bringing us back from the break, the Nocturne from the Lyric Suite by Edvard Grieg, with Carmen Dragon conducting the Hollywood Bowl Orchestra. Now, should the opportunity ever arise for you to attend a concert at the Hollywood Bowl, go for it. The ambiance that you'll experience nestled into the Hollywood Hills is quite marvelous. And who knows, maybe a box holder will invite you to share their so-called picnic, and you'll feast on champagne and caviar and foie gras. This is a verse from a rather long poem by Alexander Pushkin called Fragment of Autumn. Season of melancholy, eyes enchanter, how pleasing to me are your farewell hues. How I love the pomp of fading nature, the trees arrayed in gold vermilion dress, the fresh wind blowing through their tops and chanting, the dense and darkly undulating skies, the sun's infrequent ray, the early frost, and grizzled winter's lightly murmured threats. Ooh, before we catch a chill, let's have a little hot music to compensate. Here's Angela Hewitt to perform Emmanuel Chabrier's Habanera.

That was Franz Kromer's Symphony No. 2, the Adagio, dear listener. And we heard the London Mozart Players conducted by Matthias Bamert. Before that, we had the Sentimental Romance No. 1 by Wilhelm Stenhammer. Conducting the Swedish Chamber Orchestra was Niklas Willén, while the violinist was Tobias Ringborg. While Emil Chabrier's Habanera got the blood going for us here at the New Classical 96.3 FM, dazzlingly performed, as usual, by pianist extraordinaire Angela Hewitt. Here's a little Zen poem for you from Ryushu Shutaku. Lacking cash to buy firewood, I sweep up leaves from the road in front, each one as valuable as gold. Piled up like gorgeous red brocades, I covet them greedily for warming my knees and to bring some comfort to my cold heart. I'll take them back to burn in the hearth while I sit in meditation and return to listening to the rain dripping on the steps. So, who's for the berceuse from Gabriel Fauré's Dolly Suite? All of you? Great! Let's ask flautist Emmanuel Pahud and harpist Mariko Anraku along for the ride.

That was the Adagio from Antonín Dvořák's Cello Concerto in B minor, Opus 104. The artists we heard were cellist Gauthier Capuçon and the stalwarts of the Frankfurt Symphony Orchestra under the leadership of Paavo Järvi. Before that, we enjoyed the musical powers of clarinetist Richard Stoltzmann with Yo-Yo Ma on cello and pianist Emmanuel Axe in their version of Johannes Brahms' Trio in A minor, Opus 114, the Adagio. While top of the set featured flautist Emmanuel Pahud and harpist Mariko Anoraku in the Berceuse from Gabriel Fauré's Dolly Suite. Dear listeners, it's time to say we must part company till another day. So how about tomorrow night at 11 and every night after that? 'Cause it's never the same without you. Before I slip away into the night, here's thinker and reformer Voltaire's take on things. The Most High has a decided taste for vocal music, provided it be lugubrious and gloomy enough. In the Still of the Night, coming up next on the New Classical 96.3 FM. Until we meet again, I'm Marilyn Lightstone.

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0: Well, good morning and welcome to your Wednesday morning here on Classical Mornings. And I am Dean Hall and in for Gene Stillwell, and hoping that that the morning has begun to unfold beautifully for you. Well, I have got I've got Jeremy standing by with the news, but before that, we're going to do our first check on traffic with Lisa.
1: The 401 eastbound collector ramp to Morningside, a stalled vehicle currently in the right lane, and a little bit of overnight construction still on the westbound 401 and the collectors at Huron Terrio. We've got a right lane blocked. Transfers at Huron Terrio and Mavis are closed, and Express at Dixie. We've got a right lane taken out for ongoing construction. Drive Legendary Quattro. 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I'm Lisa Edwards with traffic on the new Classical FM.
2: Thank you, Lisa. And good morning. I'm Jeremy Logan with your 6 o'clock news on the new Classical FM, where it is 6 o'clock right now. A mix of sun and cloud is what you can reasonably expect for your Wednesday, July 29th, with a high of 25 degrees. Right now, it is 20 degrees Celsius in Toronto. In the news, it is a decision that could upend this fall's Toronto mayoral race. Former federal conservative cabinet minister Chris Alexander has announced he will register today to run for the city's next mayor, which until now has been shaping up to be a two-candidate race between incumbent mayor Olivia Chow and Toronto City Councillor Brad Bradford. Alexander says he's launching a campaign because he believes that under Olivia Chow, residents feel the city is adrift and want Toronto to get the sense of direction back. He cites concerns about transit not improving fast enough and worries over public safety. 57-year-old Alexander was born in Toronto and moved back to the city in 2022 after years abroad and in Ajax. He now lives in the Midtown Summerhill neighborhood with his three children and his wife, Hedvig Christine Alexander, a former captain in the Danish Army, whom he met in Afghanistan. As of Tuesday afternoon, 32 candidates have registered to run for Toronto mayor. Nominations close August 21st. As expected, Patrick Brown is running for re-election as Brampton's mayor again, after first being chosen to run the GTA city back in 2018.
3: I never take anything for granted. One thing my grandfather taught me was you just roll up your sleeves and you work hard. And that's how I've governed myself as mayor of Brampton. And I'm going to continue to show up early, work late, and do the job that I've been assigned.
2: Municipal Elections Day across Ontario is Monday, October 26th. We've learned the Doug Ford PCs are now rethinking their support for a high-speed rail project after the Mark Carney Liberals ruled out expanding Toronto's Billy Bishop Airport. The multi-billion dollar Alto project would connect Quebec City to Toronto and promises to cut travel times between those cities in half. Earlier this year, the Premier and Prime Minister signed the Canada-Ontario Partnership to Build Agreement, which includes both governments committing to support the planning and advancement of Alto. While speaking with reporters in London Tuesday, Ontario Transportation Minister Pravmeet Zakaria continued to say they will push ahead with a Toronto Island Airport expansion.
4: We urge the federal government to continue to consider that proposal because it's a proposal that that makes sense for people that want to travel through air and have different options. And it's also about building big projects. You know, if you know, Prime Minister Carney and his team want to, this is how they're going to treat bigger projects, I don't think you'll get much built.
2: Zakaria accused the federal government of listening to a small fringe group in Toronto before halting plans over a potential expansion of the Island Airport. Olivia Chow's motion calling for the provincial government to repeal the legislation, giving it control over a portion of Toronto's waterfront lands, will be considered today at Toronto City Council. International news headlines: a powerful earthquake in southwestern Japan has killed at least 13 people. Damage is still being assessed, with an unknown number of people missing. And U.S. forces across the Middle East are on high alert after a surprise attack by Iran, breaking a days-long pause in the fighting. Axios reports the target was a U.S. base in Jordan, while all Iranian missiles were intercepted. In a separate escalation, U.S. and Saudi jets targeted sites in eastern Iraq linked to Iranian-backed groups believed responsible for attacking Saudi oil facilities. Well, not far from us here at the Zoomerplex, thousands of young job seekers are expected to be at the Enercare Center today for the CNE's annual job fair, which starts at 11 a.m. Organizers say more than 700 jobs are up for grabs, including cashiers, retail associates, game attendants, food service and cleaning staff, midway operators, and informational guides. A statement from the CNE says it has received nearly 50,000 job applications online and has already hired for more than 1,300 jobs directly. The CNE runs August 21st through Labor Day, September 7th. On the global markets, Asian shares were mixed to close trading today. European stocks were also mixed, as are U.S. futures. Oil prices jumped more than 3% early today, and the Canadian dollar is trading at 70.9 cents U.S. In sports, the Toronto Blue Jays wrap up a three-game series this afternoon at 1 against the host Washington Nationals, hoping to win the tiebreaker after losing 8-6 last night. In the WNBA, Toronto Tempo dropped their fourth consecutive game last night, 193 to the league-leading Minnesota Lynx, who have won 8 straight. The Lynx and Tempo will play again tomorrow at Toronto's Scotiabank Arena. And at the Commonwealth Games in Glasgow, Scotland, Canada has 35 medals, including 13 gold and 10 silver, for second in the standings. Australia leads with 80, including 35 gold medals. It is 6:05, taking a look at your Classical FM weather forecast. It'll be a mix of sun and cloud for your Wednesday, July 29th, with a high of 25 degrees. Clear skies tonight with a low of 16, then tomorrow mostly sunny and a high of 27. Currently it is 20 degrees Celsius in Toronto, 19 in Cobourg, and 18 degrees in Collingwood. I'm Jeremy Logan. 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

Glenn Gould on the piano, and the Alla Breve from Johann Sebastian Bach's Goldberg Variations, Variation 22 is what that was from. And I am Dean, in for Gene Stillwell. And again, this is it's Wednesday, the 29th, and a little bit of cloud in the sky where I am, a little bit of breeze blowing outside. Maybe something's brewing. Do you know what's brewing? Bach. Brew with Bach is brewing right now. And I've got a portion of his Fugue à la Gigue. Okay, here is from an album called Bach Metamorphoses, the Quebec Symphony Orchestra.

a bit of London for us to enjoy together there. Yeah, Haydn's Symphony number 104 in D, otherwise known as London. That was the second movement, the Andante, of the Concertgebouw Orchestra Amsterdam under the direction of Nicholas Harnoncourt. And before that, we heard the Quebec Symphony Orchestra and Our Brew with Bach. Yes, J.S.'s Fugue à la Gigue, or Organ Fugue in G major. And I must admit that as I started the Brew with Bach, my first cup of coffee of the day, which I start at home, and it travels with me, and then I have a little bit when I'm here at the studio. Well, that was nearing its end, so I did take a few moments to get myself to the nearby kitchen and get myself a fresh black coffee. So I'm

0: I'm a happy guy. And I hope that you are happy and healthy wherever you are. And, you know, in about 10 minutes or so, a little bit more than that, we are going to play Be In Line With The Baritone Bass. I've got some voucher for some Lotto 649 on the line. Okay, so that is coming up. Before that, we will hear the music of Carlos Salcedo. And before that, right now, we're going to check the roads with Lisa.
1: The 401 eastbound collector ramp to Morningside. We've got a stall vehicle currently sitting in the right lane, and southbound DVP past Don Mills, the right lane stall. We're on the 401 this morning. Construction still to think about westbound in the collectors at Huron Ontario. A right lane taken out, and the transfers through Huron Ontario and Mavis are also blocked. Keep in mind 409 westbound of the 427, a left lane taken out for construction, and southbound 427 express ramp to the QE, right lane also restricted. Why pay more? 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

so many strings at work there in that one of the largest, if not the largest, of the instruments in the orchestra, the harp. Judy Lohman is who we enjoyed there, who I had the pleasure of meeting a couple of years ago. She was a guest. I'm sure it was Judy. She was a guest here in Collingwood of one of the choirs, and it was around the Christmas holidays, I believe. And I was in as the MC for the event, and she's lovely. And I believe might have been her husband, a partner, some gentleman helped her bring in this harp because they're very, very large. And Judy Lohman is not a particularly, she's a rather small lady. And I remember bringing it in, and just such a beautiful, magical instrument. All instruments have their magic, I suppose, but the harp is just, there's something about it. That from an album called The Genius of Salcedo, and that was the music of Carlos Salcedo, who was born in 1885, died in 1961. He was considered a French-American composer, and that simply called Flight. It is Dean with you on Classical Mornings, in for Gene Stillwell this week. Let's jump right now into the music of German composer Emil von Sauer. Here is Stephen Huff on the piano along with the City of Birmingham Symphony.

Lawrence Foster leading the City of Birmingham Symphony, and on piano, Stephen Huff, the cavatina from Emil von Sauer's Piano Concerto No. 1 in E minor is what we enjoyed there on this Wednesday morning. Skies are brightening outside. I hope that it's bright in your world, wherever you are. Listen, I am all ready to play Be In Line with the Baritone Bass. And I would love for you to give me a call if you haven't played in a while. And I've got a $100 voucher for a handful of Lotto 649 draws on the line this morning. Okay. Number to call is 416-507-9894. 416-507-9894. Okay, give us a call. And here is a piece of music about something that I have seen on a number of occasions fluttering around my garden. A butterfly.

0: As promised, a piece of music named after a butterfly, Papillon. Music of Gabriel Fauré. That was Yo-Yo Ma on the cello, Catherine Stott on the piano. From an album called Songs from the Arc of Life. Okay, and yeah, had a couple of those fluttering around every once in a while. See a monarch, see a couple of other things. They're great. Lovely. Love those butterflies. And I love the fact that I've got Martin on the line from Mississauga. How are you this morning, Martin?
1: Good morning. Very well.
0: Good, good. And how is Mississauga? How are the skies today? And how's your morning unfolding so far?
1: The morning's great. Sunny. Skies are clear.
0: Beautiful. Beautiful. Well, you know what? I've got $100 of voucher for Lotto 649 to throw to you. And all you got to do is, you know, figuratively climb inside my brain and match the baritone bass. Good luck on that, eh?
1: Appreciate it.
0: So I've got three options for you. Okay? So the first option is Buck and Doe. The second option is Buck the System. And the third option is Buck Moon. And just in case you didn't hear me, the third option is Buck Moon. Which one do you think that I maybe have on my brain, Martin, in Mississauga?
1: Buck Moon.
0: You got it. You got it. And you know why Buck Moon is on my brain?
1: Yeah.
0: Because, why, you tell me.
1: The full moon.
0: The full moon today, and it is the Buck Moon, yes. And it's actually going to be at its peak at about just after 10:30 a.m., which that perplexes me a little bit because I thought, how can we see it really clearly at 10:30 in the morning? However, that's apparently when it's going to be at its peak. But the Buck Moon, yes, indeed. Okay, well, so you've got those vouchers. Now, I'm looking at Lotto 649, and it's telling me that, you know, the estimated jackpot, which is happening Sunday, is like $38 million. And then they've got $1 million prizes in there. What would you do with that kind of money, Martin?
1: Donations, of course, but definitely a trip to Medina, Italy.
0: Oh, beautiful. I would love to go to, I want to go to Italy sometime. We haven't on our list, my wife and I, to go to Italy and hang out for a little while, you know, so I would love that.
1: Yeah, definitely. Well, nice place to go.
0: Nice place to go. Okay. Well, you know, congratulations, and thank you very much for playing, and make sure you have the rest of your Wednesday is glorious, okay?
1: Absolutely. Thank you. Enjoy the morning.
0: You as well. Bye-bye now.
1: Thank you.

0: That Morten Lorentzen's O Magnum Mysterium 2004, a very nice version by the Canadian National Brass Project under the direction of James Somerville. And thanks again and congratulations again to Martin in Mississauga who was listening and called in to play Be in Line with the Baritone Bass. We're going to do it again Friday. But he got himself some Lotto 649 vouchers, about $100 worth. And he said he would travel to Italy. And I would do the same. As I say, it's on a list. I would love to go there for a little stay. And we talked about the Buck Moon, which is, you know, in the sky right now, technically. And I don't know if you can see it. I can't see it from my studio window, but full moon today. July's full moon is today, the Buck Moon. Well, you know what we're going to do? We're going to, I've got Lisa standing by with a check on traffic. Let's do that.
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2: The DVP southbound past Don Mills is stall vehicle in the right lane removed. And good news on Highway 410 northbound at Sandalwood, also a stall in the right lane gone. Still looking at a couple of construction spots from MTO. Eastbound 401 collectors at Brimley and Scarborough. A couple of right lanes were blocked. Again, the westbound 409 at the 427. Still a left lane taken out. And 427 southbound express ramp to the QE, right lane maintenance. Mr. Lou Plus Tires is celebrating 50 years. 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

0: piano flowing specifically from that piece. Gene Baxtresser on the flute and Israela Margalit on the piano. It is Dean with you on Classical Mornings. Yeah, sitting in for Gene Stillwell this week. I've got Jeremy standing by with the 7 a.m. news, but first, let's check in with Lisa, see what's happening on the roadways.
1: The 401 eastbound express approaching Islington. We've got a collision currently sitting in the left lane. Crews on scene for that. Again, staying in the collectors might be a better choice. Save yourself a few extra minutes. And keep in mind, if you are heading along the 409, the westbound stretch of the 427, still left lane maintenance, according to MTO. The 427 southbound express ramp to the QA, also right lane construction at last check. Now is the time to stock up for your job site at the Home Depot. 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I'm Lisa Edwards with traffic on the new Classical FM.
2: Thank you, Lisa. And good morning. I'm Jeremy Logan with your 7 o'clock news on the new Classical FM, where it is 7 o'clock right now. A mix of sun and cloud for your Wednesday, July 29th, a high of 25 degrees. Right now, it is 19 degrees Celsius in Toronto. In the news, Toronto's mayoral race now has three high-profile candidates. After floating the idea earlier this month, former federal conservative immigration minister Chris Alexander has announced he will register today to run for the city's next mayor. In a post on his website, the 57-year-old father of three, who moved back to Toronto 4 years ago, explains he is running because, quote, Toronto has been standing still for 3 years. He goes on to say, a city with this much talent, strength, and potential should not be underperforming. We need to work together to make Toronto better, the best it can be. The former Ajax Pickering MP will face current Mayor Olivia Chow and longtime City Councillor Brad Bradford, the top two contenders, in the October 26th municipal election. There has yet to be a poll surveying how much support Alexander might have, but a new liaison strategy survey suggests Olivia Chow, in a two-candidate race with Brad Bradford, holds an 8-point lead among decided and leaning voters. Among all voters, Chow is at 39%, Bradford is at 33%, someone else is at 8%, and 20 are undecided. Well, Toronto police are investigating after shots were fired at the global headquarters of Incus in North York, a company that makes armored vehicles for countries around the world, approved by Global Affairs Canada, and whose CEO is Jewish.
3: The latest spate of shootings targeting the U.S. consulate, Jewish-owned businesses, and now a company with a proud history of business relations with Israel is incredibly alarming.
2: That's Richard Robertson of B'nai B'rith Canada, who says the shootings over the last few days appear to mirror the previous rash of shootings at the U.S. consulate and various synagogues in March.
3: We know from some of the prior targeted shootings that these are being done by thugs, members of street gangs. We need to have a zero tolerance against these street gangs.
2: Toronto police have yet to make any connection between the shootings over recent days at two Kiva's Bakery locations, the U.S. consulate and Incus, and the shootings back in March, but they have all the markings of what's previously been described as gun-for-hire anti-Semitic crimes. Toronto's Salsa on St. Clair Street Festival is losing a key sponsor after a shooting at this year's festival earlier this month left two people dead and several others injured. A letter from the Hillcrest Village Business Improvement Area says its board voted on July 23rd to stop sponsoring the two-day Salsa on St. Clair Festival, in part because it believes the event has outgrown the neighborhood and its capacity. It also says recent surveys have shown a significant decline in support for the event among local businesses. A statement from the festival's organizer, TLN Media Group, says the response from the BIA comes as no surprise after the invasion of the festival by reckless criminals on July 11th. But the organizer says the plan is to continue the festival, with the primary concern being the absolute safety and security of all participants. Now to Ottawa, where members of a House of Commons committee will hold a special meeting about the Gordie Howe International Bridge today, as the Mark Carney Liberals face questions about Canada's revenue-sharing agreement with the United States. The proposed agreement in principle to open the bridge this past Monday says Canada will share half of net toll revenues with the U.S. for the next 15 years. Prime Minister Mark Carney has said the tolls would not be split with the U.S. until after Canada's debt to build the bridge is paid back, but later said he did a poor job of explaining the arrangement. On the global markets, world shares are mixed today, as are U.S. futures. Oil prices have jumped more than 3% today, and the Canadian dollar is trading at 70.9 cents U.S. In sports, the Toronto Blue Jays will try to win the tiebreaker against the Washington Nationals this afternoon after the Nationals took last night's game 8-6. Trey Savage throws first pitch for the Jays. In the WNBA, the visiting Toronto Tempo lost 193 to the league-leading Minnesota Lynx, who visit the Tempo tomorrow night at Scotiabank Arena. And Canada is in second place at the Commonwealth Games in Glasgow, Scotland, with 35 medals, including 13 gold and 10 silver. Australia still tops the table. It is 7:05, taking a look at your Classical FM weather forecast. It's going to be a mix of sun and cloud for your Wednesday, July 29th, with a high of 25 degrees. Clear skies likely tonight with a low of 16, and tomorrow mostly sunny, a high of 27. Currently, it is 19 degrees Celsius in Toronto and 18 degrees across the board in Cobourg and Collingwood. I'm Jeremy Logan. 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

Two classical mornings, if you're just joining me. I'm Dean Holland, in for Gene Stillwell, and hoping that your morning is unfolding beautifully, heavenly, as it were. We started off the 7 a.m. hour with the music of Canadian composer Robert Farnon, Seventh Heaven. Love that piece. That was the BBC Concert Orchestra under the direction of John Wilson. Well, this hour, we're going to play in about 20 minutes, we're going to play the quiz of the bumblebee, so I will invite you at just before that time. I'll invite you to call in. Okay, so we've got lots more morning unfolding in front of us. We're together right through to 10 a.m. I got my cup of black coffee in hand, and we're going to jump right now into the music of Beethoven. Here is the Janoska Ensemble. And Souvenir de pour Alice.

0: Based on Beethoven's Für Elise, that was Souvenir de Elise. And again, the Janáska Ensemble. Very nice. Enjoyed that very much. And that from an album called The Big Bees. The Big Bees. So Beethoven being one of them. And I'm going to guess that there could be some Bach on that album as well. I will have to do a little digging and find out whether that is in fact the case. The time now is 7:14. Skies, I'm seeing lots of blue out there, which is beautiful, I think. I was just poking around blogto.com. There's an article on beaches. Ontario. There's an Ontario beach named one of the best in Canada. And furthermore, this article came about because there is the Travel and Tour World publication. It's a magazine, digital magazine, which recently released its top 50 travel destinations in the world for 2026. And within that, the list features 500 selected beaches worldwide, and 10 of those 500 fall within Canada, and one is in Ontario. And and one of them is in our listening areas, Sandbanks beaches, which is in the Prince Edward County area there. So, yeah, they got a lovely picture of it. I have to say that I know Prince Edward County, but I don't know that I've ever been to Sandbanks, and it's been on my radar for a long time. So I might have to get myself out there this summer before the summer's out. It mentions other beaches. I think four of the top 10 in the Canadian beaches are in British Columbia, a couple in Prince Edward Island and Nova Scotia, New Brunswick. So both coasts, of course, but then, yeah, Sandbanks right here in Ontario. Well, you might be on your way to Sandbanks or, you know, who knows, somewhere else, some other beach. Let's see what Lisa has to say about the roadways.
1: The 401 eastbound express approaching Islington. We've got a crash blocking the left lane. We've also got heavier delays now through the 427, so keep it in mind. We're also still seeing construction on the go, according to MTO, on the 409. Westbound of the 427, left lane restriction. The QA westbound past the 427 at last check. A couple of lanes were taken out. Moving out this morning on the DVP, south of the 401 through Bayview Bloor, a couple of heavier delays. And eastbound on the Gardner Expressway, slowdowns now past the South Kingsway through Jameson. There's a certain feeling on a Sunday drive. 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I'm Lisa Edwards with traffic on the New Classical FM.
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And there we are, some dancing music in a roundabout way for you. Yes, Slavonic Dance in E minor, the work of Dvorak, is what we enjoyed together there on this Classical Mornings. I'm in for Gene Stillwell, Dean Holland, hoping that you are enjoying the morning as it unfolds. A little bit of a cooler morning. Had a really a comfortable sleep last night. Like to sleep with the windows open, and it was a nice cool breeze coming in last night. So enjoyed that. Great morning for getting out and walking. I see people walking by the studio here, and just a great morning to get out and enjoy that with some light clothing. And again, that was Slavonic Dance in E minor. I should mention that that was Jerome Ducros on the piano and Gauthier Capucin on the cello, from an album called Sensations. Sensations, indeed. In about 5 minutes or so, I will invite you to call in to play the Quiz of the Bumblebee. Not quite yet, though, okay? Right now, we're going to enjoy the main theme, the main title theme from The Last Emperor.

Well, I enjoyed that very much. That the main title theme from The Last Emperor and the work of Japanese composer Ryuichi Sakamoto, who died just about 3 years ago. And he won himself in his lifetime as film composer. He won himself an Academy Award, a BAFTA, a Grammy Award, and 2 Golden Globe Awards. Yes, he died at the age of 71 in Tokyo, Japan. He was also born in a section of Tokyo, Nakano, in 1952. It is Dean with you, and as I sit here drinking my my coffee out of my new Classical FM mug, I've got the hankering to send one your way to make sure you get one in your hands. And we can do this by you opting to call in and play a little game with me called Quiz of the Bumblebee. Okay, so now is the time to call in. The number is 416-507-9894. Again, 416-507-9894. Would love to play the quiz with you. Give us a call. And while you're doing that, we will enjoy Sean Shibe on the guitar.

0: Sean Chibe on the guitar, handling the music of Agustin Berrioche, who was a Paraguayan classical guitarist and composer. And he was born in the late 19th century and died mid-20th century. And beautiful piece of music called the third movement from La Catedral. And I am Dean Holland, and you're listening to Classical Mornings, and the time is 7:36, and I have Ed on the line from Sentland Falls. How are you this morning, Ed?
1: I'm great. How are you?
0: I'm great. Whereabouts is Sentland Falls? I'm not exactly sure where you are.
1: It's Fenland Falls. It's in the Kawarthas.
0: It's Fenland.
1: About 20 minutes Fenland. From Lindsay.
0: I know where Fenland Falls is. So I got that. I jotted it down incorrectly. Fenland Falls. I know exactly. I've been to Fenland Falls. Yes, indeed. Mm-hmm. Lovely, lovely, lovely. Well, thanks for calling in. You got yourself a mug just for, you know, taking part. Just for calling in, you got a mug. Okay?
1: That's fantastic. Thanks.
0: And would you be inclined to put coffee in it or tea in it or none of the above? Maybe you're like a fresh juice or a water person. What would you put in it to start your morning?
1: Oh, I think it would be definitely coffee.
0: A coffee, yeah. Yeah, that's how I love to start my day. And I'm good for about two cups, sometimes three. Then I'm done for the day. But it gets its use first thing in the morning for sure. Okie dokie. Are you ready to play?
1: I'm ready.
0: Okay, fabulous. Here we go. Okay. The brass family instrument with a telescoping slide mechanism is called what?
1: A trombone.
0: You got it. The first part of J.R.R. Tolkien's fantasy epic Lord of the Rings was published on this day in 1954 or 74? Which one do you think?
1: 54.
0: Okay. And when the world hands you lemons, what is it they say that you should make?
1: Lemonade.
0: Okay. Located in Paris, France, the famous monument Arc de Triomphe had its official opening on this day in 1836. How many people attended? 11,000, 1,100, or 11?
1: Let's say 11,000.
0: Okay. True or false, today is National Lipstick Day.
1: Gotta say true.
0: Okay, and I did not wear any. I've got none on my mug. In music, the natural pitches are represented by letters A through what?
1: F.
0: Okay. And Howard Shore, Robert Farne, and Brian Finley, all composers of what nationality?
1: Canadian.
0: Okay. There we are. We go. One, two, three, four, five. I think you got your second mug because I think I got five right there. Okay. The brass family instrument. Yes, with the telescoping slide mechanism. You got it. Trombone. J.R.R. Tolkien's fantasy epic Lord of the Rings indeed was published on this day, the first one in 1954. Did you read it when anytime during your youth or your adulthood?
1: A couple of times, yep.
0: Yeah, a couple of times. Jeremy Logan is a big fan. We were talking about how he read that, like, in I think it was grade four. Took him all year. He had all three of them. In grade four, read them, like, for the first time. And you got it. When the world hands you lemons, you make lemonade. And we can absolutely do that. Located, so this is going to be the question that I knew. I have to say, I knew that people would get wrong. Believe it or not, when the Arc de Triomphe, when it opened officially, and I cross-reference this, 11 people were at the opening. Because the leader at the time was it was King Louis Philippe, and he was fearing an attack, and so he didn't attend. So 11 people showed up, and that was it. That's pretty crazy. And it is National Lipstick Day, and no, I'm not wearing any. And in music, the natural pitches are represented by letters A through G. Actually, they go to G, not F, up to G. No H, there's no H or I or JK, but it goes to a G. And Howard Shore, Robert Farnon, Brian Finley, they are absolutely all Canadian composers. Okay, so you got five right. So I'm going to make sure you get two mugs, okay?
1: Oh, that sounds great.
0: I love it. Okay, well, thanks for calling in. And now you and I get to enjoy the work of Howard Shore, Canadian composer, who created all that music for the Lord of the Rings trilogy on film. Okay, so Enjoy this. Ed, thanks for calling. Have a great day.
1: Thank you. You too.
0: Okay. Bye-bye.

0: And there you go, the music of Howard Shore, Canadian composer, and from the Fellowship of the Ring. And Jeremy Logan tells me that that is the breaking of the Fellowship, which comes at the very end of that first book of the trilogy, The Fellowship of the Ring. And he says it's a bit of a cliffhanger, which then the next book of the three is Two Towers. And yeah, so a much-loved trilogy of books, which again had its first one published on this date back in 1954. Thank you very much to Ed in Fenelon Falls. And Fenelon Falls, you know, is in our 103.1 listening area, Eastern Ontario. Yeah, so he would be, chances are, listening on that. And if you haven't been to Fenelon Falls, which I have, you know, you can sort of, you go due north from Oshawa, Clarington area there. And it is, Fenelon Falls is located between Sturgeon Lake. It's just to the north of Sturgeon Lake and the south end of Cameron Lake. Okay, and there we are. And it's a lovely place, Fenelon Falls. And so, yeah, if you haven't visited there, it's a great, great place to go. So thank you very much, Ed, for calling in. And again, congratulations on your couple of Classical FM mugs. Okay, we have got, I've got more beautiful music coming your way here on the new Classical FM.
1: Eastbound 401 Express approaching Islington. A left lane collision cleanup with heavier delays now through the 427. Westbound 401, couple of extra delays now continuing past Markham Road. On through the DVP, we've got your delays from Leslie through Bayview. Again, the Don Valley and the Gardner Expressway run problem free. To Ronavan QE on the downside of the Burlington Skyway, we've got a collision blocking the left lane with heavier delays now through the Red Hill Valley Parkway. 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
7: 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More than just a pension, OAS is a promise that Canada will protect its seniors from poverty and neglect, a promise that CARP demands be kept. 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

0: And that the main title theme from a series, and I'm told a video game as well, of something called The Last of Us. And that was the music of Argentinian composer Gustavo Santaolalla. And that was from season one, soundtrack from the original HBO series. And before that, we heard the name of a composer that I feel has got one of the coolest names around. Yes, Armando Wolf-Ferrari, German-Italian composer. That was the canzone from his suite Concertino. Christopher Millard on the bassoon in the Vancouver Radio Orchestra. Well, Jeremy is standing by with the news, but first let's check in with Lisa, see what those roadways are doing.
1: The 401 eastbound express approaching Islington, left lane collision cleanup complete. All lanes open. Busy though from the 427. The westbound 401 also still going to find heavier delays now past the DVP on toward the Allen, again the Don Valley, and the Gardner Expressway. Your normal volume traveling into the downtown Burlington travelers. Keep in mind, Toronto bound QE on the downside of the Burlington Skyway. A left lane crash with heavier delays now just before the Red Hill Valley Parkway. 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
2: Thank you, Lisa. And good morning. I'm Jeremy Logan with your 8 o'clock news on the new Classical FM, where it is 8 o'clock right now. A mix of sun and cloud is what you can reasonably expect for your Wednesday, July 29th, with a high of 25 degrees. Right now, it is 20 degrees Celsius in Toronto. In the news, it is a decision that could upend this fall's Toronto mayoral race. Former federal Conservative cabinet minister Chris Alexander has announced he will register today to run for the city's next mayor, which until now had been shaping up to be a two-candidate race between incumbent mayor Olivia Chow and Toronto City Councillor Brad Bradford. Alexander says he's launching a campaign because he believes that under Olivia Chow, residents feel the city is adrift and want Toronto to get the sense of direction back. He cites concerns about transit not improving fast enough and worries over public safety. The latest Liaison Strategies poll released today does not include Chris Alexander in the running, but it is interesting to note that 8% of all voters say they are supporting someone other than Chow or Bradford, and 20% say they are undecided, while 39% support Chow and 31% support Bradford. As of Tuesday afternoon, 32 candidates had registered to run for Toronto mayor. Nominations close August 21st. As expected, Patrick Brown is running for re-election as Brampton's mayor again, after first being chosen to run the GTA city in 2018.
3: My grandfather taught me was you just roll up your sleeves and you work hard. And that's how I've governed myself as mayor of Brampton. And I'm going to continue to show up early, work late, and do the job that I've been assigned.
2: Municipal Election Day across Ontario is Monday, October 26th. Well, we've learned the Doug Ford PCs are now rethinking their support for a high-speed rail project after the Mark Carney Liberals ruled out expanding Toronto's Billy Bishop Airport. The multi-billion dollar Alto project would connect Quebec City to Toronto and promises to cut travel times between those cities in half. Earlier this year, the Premier and Prime Minister signed the Canada-Ontario Partnership to Build Agreement, which includes both governments committing to support the planning and advancement of Alto. While speaking to reporters in London Tuesday, Ontario Transportation Minister Prabhmeet Sarkaria continued to say they will push ahead with a Toronto Island Airport expansion.
4: We urge the federal government to continue to consider that proposal because it's a proposal that that makes sense for people that want to travel through air and have different options. And it's also about building big projects. Prime Minister Carney and his team want to, this is how they're going to treat bigger projects, I don't think you'll get much built.
2: Sarkaria accused the federal government of listening to a small fringe group in Toronto before halting plans over a potential expansion of the island airport. Olivia Chow's motion calling for the provincial government to repeal the legislation giving it control over a portion of Toronto's waterfront lands will be considered today at Toronto City Council. International news headlines. A powerful earthquake in southwestern Japan has killed at least 18 people. Damage is still being assessed, with an unknown number of people missing as soldiers and emergency workers comb through a badly damaged shopping mall and collapsed house looking for survivors. In the Middle East, Jordan's military says the country's air defenses intercepted 5 missiles launched from Iran, shattering a brief pause in fighting. The U.S. military also says it worked with Saudi Arabia's forces to strike sites in Iraq that Tehran-backed militias have used to launch attacks in recent days. And the day after Ukrainian President Volodymyr Zelensky met with Donald Trump in Washington and U.S. senators to discuss further aid and sanctions against Russia, Ukrainian forces have hit one of Russia's largest oil refiners, intensifying economic and diplomatic pressure on Moscow. On the global markets, Asian shares were mixed to close trading today. European stocks are on the rise, while U.S. futures are mostly down. Oil prices jumped more than 3% earlier today, and the Canadian dollar

0: is trading at 70.9 cents U.S. In sports, the Toronto Blue Jays wrap up a three-game series this afternoon at 1 against the host Washington Nationals, hoping to win the tiebreaker after losing 8-6 last night. In the WNBA, Toronto Tempo dropped their fourth consecutive game last night, 100-93, to the league-leading Minnesota Lynx, who have won 8 straight. The Lynx and Tempo will play again tomorrow at Toronto's Scotiabank Arena. And at the Commonwealth Games in Glasgow, Scotland, Canada has 35 medals, including 13 gold and 10 silver, for second in the standings. Australia leads with 80, including 35 gold medals. It is 8:06, taking a look at your classical FM weather forecast. It'll be a mix of sun and cloud for your Wednesday, July 29th, with a high of 25 degrees. Clear skies tonight with a low of 16, and tomorrow mostly sunny, a high of 27. Currently, it is 20 degrees Celsius in Toronto, 19 in Cobourg, 18 in Collingwood. I'm Jeremy Logan. 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

Good morning. Happy Wednesday, wherever you are. Tis the 29th of July. Tis a full moon day. And I am Dean Holland in for Gene Stillwell. You're listening to Classical Mornings on the new Classical FM. And whether you are in the 96.3 listening area or the 102.9 or the 103.1, I am delighted to be spending this time with you. And you know what? You could be well beyond that area listening on classicalfm.ca. So hoping that you're happy and healthy. In a few moments, about 5 minutes or so, we're going to be talking to Tom Halyk this hour.

We will have, I'll have an arts update for you at the end of the hour as well. Right now, we're going to enjoy the music of Rossini from the Silken Ladder, or La Scala di Seta. Here is the overture.

0: Big Finish there. And that was the Chamber Orchestra of Europe under the direction of Claudio Abbado. And again, Gioacchino Rossini's La Scala di Seta, or The Silken Ladder, the overture thereof. And I do believe, I remember reading about The Silken Ladder. I have a feeling it has something to do with somebody climbing from one bedroom to another to engage. I think it was something along those lines, if memory serves me correctly. Getting a little bit steamy here in the studio. Who knows? We might be talking to Tom about things silken. Perhaps not. I never know what Tom's going to chat about. That's coming up in a few moments. But before that, we're going to check in with Lisa and see if things are flowing like silk on the highways and the byways.
1: The 401 eastbound express approaching Islington, a crash in the left lane out of there, but damage done this morning. Still going to find heavier delays just before the 427. Your normal volume delays now in the westbound 401 as you continue beyond the DVP through to about Bayview. We've also got heavier delays past the Allen through Keel and delays DVP south of the 401 through Eglinton. Your northbound DVP heavy from Don Mills back up through to about York Mills. Crash free now on the rest of our major highways. All in all, just typical Wednesday morning volume. 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I'm Lisa Edwards with traffic on the new Classic 11.
0: Thank you so much, Lisa. Well, I've got Tom Mihalik on the line, and I know that Tom has things that are made of silk in his store. It could be hankies, could be lapels. I don't think underwear, but I don't know. But I know you got all sorts of beautiful, beautiful things with great textures in your store, Tom's Place. How are you this morning, Tom?
2: Way better than I look. And I hope if he's going to climb through the balcony, he was wearing a Tom's Place suit that had a Bemberg lining that it feels like silk. It's smooth and it slides. So when you put it on or take it off, you don't even feel it. A great garment that is made from the finest wool, Super 150s, they do feel like silk. And when you put the Bamberg lining in, not a polyester lining, polyester will stick to you. But the Bamberg lining, it is smooth and it slides. So whoever is climbing through the balcony, make sure they wear a Super 150 suit that is light, Bamberg lined, extremely well tailored. And a lot of these suits that we carry from Canada has the Bamberg lining, natural fabric.
0: Yeah.
2: And also, it's a lightweight wool that you can do way more. I'm not a big believer wearing a silk jacket. Now, there are wonderful silk and wool combination for the summer that is light, looks spectacular, and of course, the tie has to be all silk. Your puff has to be all silk with a super shirt, and you can find those at Tom's Place. Underwear in silk, it's way over the top. Forget it.
0: It's overrated, isn't it?

0: Overrated. Tom, you mentioned that if you're going to be climbing up a silk ladder from one bedroom to another or wherever you're going, that you should be well-tailored. And I know well-tailored is such a huge thing, and I know you. 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
0: 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Great deals, Tom. 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
1: Thank you, Dean. And that's thank you very kindly. Have a great day.
0: Okay, you are very, very welcome. Tom's Place, go see him at Kensington Market. 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His website is very simple, toms-place.com. 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

Ensemble Masque, featuring our own Kathleen Kejioka, of course, our musical director. She is also the host of A Little Night Music, which happens after the Oasis weeknights, Monday through Friday. And also, she comes up after my regular Sunday shift. I host Breakfast Classics every Saturday and Sunday morning from 6 to 10. And on Sunday mornings, she is right after yours truly with 0 to 1800. Yeah. And yeah, lovely. Ensemble Masque. And that was the first and second tambourine from Jean-Philippe Rameau's Troisième Concert. And it is Dean with you on Classical Mornings. Listen, you know what? I know from talking to Jeremy Logan, I know that one of the things that his offspring does for many years now is participates in a camp every year. And I know that he's done this both as a camper and now as a counselor. And I know that if I sat down and chatted with Jeremy, he would talk about what an important part of life it's been for his son. And you know, but not every child has the privilege of going to camp. And we would love it if you could help us send hundreds of disadvantaged kids from ages 8 to 16 to the Scott Mission Camp by supporting our new Classical FM 2026 Camp for Kids Fund. This life-changing opportunity for low-income families to send their children for a week of summer fun in nature. How wonderful. Arts and crafts, canoeing, swimming, sports of all kinds, good food, fun food of all kinds, and those glorious campfires with stories around them and songs, and I dare say maybe a marshmallow or two, probably. Yeah, all the exciting camp experiences that one would expect. And if you are able to make a donation, there's a couple of ways you can do this. You can go online at scottmission.com, or you can call this number, 416-923-2400. Here now is Marc-André Hamelin on the piano and the music of C.P.E. Bach.

And if that sounded maybe like softly bubbling water, there's a good reason for that, because that was the aquarium from Camille Saint-Saëns' Carnival of the Animals. We heard there I Musici di Morial under the direction of Yuli Taravsky, and on the piano, David Owen Norris. And two pianos there. The second one was Gregory Cheverdian. And before that, we heard Marc-André Amelin on the piano and the music of C.P.E. Bach, Württemberg number 2, or Sonata in A Flat, Un Poco Allegro. Well, it is 8:38, and let's do a quick art update for you. And I talk about this from time to time. I go in and check out the Badachou Museum, because I think it's just a really neat place, you know, and there aren't too many of us that don't wear shoes. And they are so interesting. And, of course, they date back centuries. And so right now they've got summer at the BSM called Little Boots. And this is happening right through to August 21st from 10 a.m. to 4 p.m. daily, every Monday through Friday, okay, 10 a.m. to 4 p.m., and it's inspired by our newest exhibition, Unearthing Vindolanda, Footwear from the Edge of the Roman Empire. So apparently the BSM is excited to host a series of presentations, activities, and exhibition tours throughout the summer. This is included with general admission. Families and summer fun camp groups invited to explore the entire museum while taking part in self-guided crafts, including Roman puppet making, I Spy games. Remember that one, I Spy with My Little Eye? Mm-hmm. And take-home-themed activity booklet as well. Okay, so great, as I say, great for families. Groups of 12 or more children receive a discounted group rate. And, children 12 and under must be accompanied by an adult at all times. So that is something that I think that is worth considering. And if you, if you live in Toronto, then, it's an easy get-to, more than likely. It's right on the public transit routes. And if you're planning a visit to Toronto, maybe it's something that you hadn't considered before, but that you should now. And it's a glorious, glorious building. I just like looking at I could sit outside and just look at the Badachou Museum from the outside, because just the architecture of that building is something to behold as well. Okay, so that is my arts update for today, for you to go and enjoy summer at the Badachou Museum. And now here is the music of Vivaldi.

Le Volandois, and the first movement, the Allegro, from Vivaldi's Concerto in F Major. Tis Dean with you on Classical Mornings, in for Gene Stillwell on this beautiful, beautiful blue sky Wednesday, the 29th. It's a full moon day. Hoping that you're happy and healthy wherever you are. We will be enjoying the music of John Williams in a few moments. Before that, just put this on your radar, on your calendar, the new Classical FM. Presenting Symphony in the City 2026. This features the TCO, the Toronto Concert Orchestra, performing live concerts. Started a couple of weeks ago, right, going right through to August 25th at the beautiful Palais Royal in Lake Ontario. 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Their next one is August 11th, called We Care About Opera. And for concert information about their special 13th summer season or to book your tickets,

0: 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I've got Lisa standing by with an update on traffic.
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2: The 401 westbound express past Nielsen left lane stall removed, but still heavier delays through Scarborough. Again, busy past the DVP as you make your way through Don Mills. Again, continuing busy through the Allen and slowdowns now from Keele on toward the 409 eastbound on the 401. Busy past Dixie through the 427 and Dixon Martin Grove as well. Delays past the 400 to approaching the Allen. Don Valley, the Gardner Expressway, heavier delays traveling into the downtown. And once again, a reminder, O'Connor at Coxwell, we've got a collision. 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I'm Lisa Edwards with traffic on the New Classical FM.
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0: That piece of music from The Guardian, and it's called the main theme from Destiny. Paul Johnson, C. Paul Johnson, Martin O'Donnell, and Michael Salvatori, all accredited with that composition from the original Destiny soundtrack. And Destiny, a video game, going back about a decade or so ago. And before that, we heard the music of John Williams from The Empire Strikes Back. Yeah, Han Solo and the Princess, the name of that piece. And Sophie Mutter on the violin, the Boston Symphony Orchestra, under the direction of the composer John Williams. I've got Jeremy standing by with the news, but first a quick update on traffic with Lisa.
1: Big problems this morning on Highway 410, southbound past Steeles, a crash. We've got two right lanes blocked. Again, your delays now from Sandalwood. Lots of extra time coming out of the Brampton area this morning. Also taking a look at delays eastbound on the 401 from the 427 right through Keele. The westbound 401 still bunching past the DVP. Through Young, we've got slowdowns past the Allen on toward the 400. The Don Valley, anywhere south of the 401 down through 12 out Bayview Bloor, still going to find your heavier slowdowns. 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
2: Thank you, Lisa. And good morning. I'm Jeremy Logan with your 9 o'clock news on the new Classical FM. A mix of sun and cloud for your Wednesday, July 29th, with a high of 25 degrees. Right now, it is 20 degrees Celsius in Toronto, with the humidex value feeling more like 24. In the news, Toronto's mayoral race now has three high-profile candidates. After floating the idea earlier this month, former federal conservative immigration minister Chris Alexander has announced he will register today to run for the city's next mayor. In a post on his website, the 57-year-old father of three, who moved back to Toronto 4 years ago, explains he is running because, quote, Toronto has been standing still for 3 years, and a city with this much talent, strength, and potential should not be underperforming. The former Ajax Pickering MP will face current Mayor Olivia Chow and longtime City Councillor Brad Bradford, the top two contenders, in the October 26th municipal election. There has yet to be a poll surveying how much support Alexander might have, but a new Liaison Strategies survey suggests Olivia Chow, in a two-candidate race with Brad Bradford, holds an 8-point lead among decided and leaning voters. Among all voters, Chow has 39%, Bradford is at 33%. Someone other than Chow or Bradford is at 8%, and 20% are undecided. Toronto police are investigating after shots were fired at the global headquarters of Incus in North York, a company that makes armored vehicles for countries around the world, approved by Global Affairs Canada, and whose CEO is Jewish.
3: The latest spate of shootings targeting the U.S. consulate, Jewish-owned businesses, and now a company with a proud history of business relations with Israel is incredibly alarming.
2: That's Richard Robertson of B'nai B'rith Canada, who says the shootings over the last few days appear to mirror the previous rash of shootings at the U.S. consulate and various synagogues in March.
3: We know from some of the prior targeted shootings that these are being done by thugs, members of street gangs. We need to have a zero tolerance against these street gangs.
2: Toronto police have yet to make any connection between the shootings over recent days at two Kiva's Bakery locations, the U.S. consulate and Incas, and the shootings back in March, but they have all the markings of what's previously been described as gun-for-hire anti-Semitic crimes. Well, health news. More than 15,000 Torontonians now have a family doctor thanks to two new services being offered by a health team in the city. Midwest Toronto, a health team that serves neighborhoods from Casa Loma to Exhibition Place, launched two complementary services to boost Torontonians' access to primary care in their community. Of the 15,000 who have been connected to a primary care provider through the services so far, 9,000 of those people were on the wait list for a family doctor since before January of last year. Family doctor Faye Goldman is co-chair of the Midwest Toronto Family Practice Network, and says it's a system that works well for the doctors and patients.
4: And it's really about supporting family doctors to have the capacity to support their patients. And also, I mean, the most amazing thing is to give those patients equity, equitable care, and the same resources, regardless of who they're seeing, they can see have those resources. So this is, we're so excited about that because it's either done virtually or there's a central site that patients can go to.
2: Late last year, it was reported by the Ontario Medical Association that more than 2.5 million Ontarians do not have a family doctor, while about half of family physicians, or 52%, are considering retirement within the next 5 years. Their findings also showed only 42% of medical students in the province are considering family medicine for their careers. On the global markets, oil rose now more than 6% today after Donald Trump said the U.S. will hit Iran hard in retaliation for an attempted surprise attack on American forces in Jordan. U.S. futures are seeing triple-digit declines, while the world shares are mixed. The Canadian dollar is trading at 70.8 cents U.S. It is 9:05, taking a look at your Classical FM weather forecast. It'll be a mix of sun and cloud for your Wednesday, July 29th, with a high of 25 degrees. Clear skies tonight with a low of 16, and tomorrow, mostly sunny, then a high of 27. Currently, it is 20 degrees Celsius in Toronto, with the Humidex value feeling more like 24. 20 degrees in Cobourg, 18 in Collingwood. I'm Jeremy Logan. 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

Good morning, happy Wednesday, happy summer, happy sunshine, and if you're just joining me, welcome to Classical Mornings. I'm Dean Holland in for Gene Stillwell, and who knows, maybe you've been with me for the last few hours. This is our fourth and final hour of this morning's Classical Mornings, going right through to 10 a.m., and this hour we will have our big piece of the morning that's coming up in about 20 minutes or so. We will do that. Has everything to do with a birth date today, okay? And I think that this piece for the big piece of the morning will have you moving around and maybe breaking a plate or two. That's all I'm going to say, okay? It's just a lovely day out there. Thank you so much for making the new Classical FM part of your day. Well, I've got a piece of music. Oh, I know what I should say. First of all, we started off the hour with the music of Franz Liszt. And the fingers that were playing that piano attached to a Grammy Award winner. Yeah, he won the 2018 Grammy Award for Best Classical Instrumental Solo Album, and no surprise there. Wow. Daniil Trifonov on the piano. Music of Liszt from his Paganini Etudes number 4 in E major is what we enjoyed there. Now we're going to jump into a contemporary of Canada's Howard Shore, James Horner. Yeah, both, you know, for film they compose a lot of. Here is from Braveheart, For the Love of a Princess.

0: If you're looking for a movie to watch that has some romance to it and a whole lot of blood and guts, Braveheart might be the one to watch. An impressive film and one of my favorite love scenes in film. And I am a sucker for a good love scene. And I will be the first one to cry at any movie when I'm sitting down with my family. We get to a verklempt, you know, spot. And, you know, when all my kids were at home, everybody would turn to me slightly to see and knew that Dad was going to cry first. Anyway, they have a very simple wedding scene in that, where basically they meet in the, you know, Braveheart, the woman he loves. They meet in the woods and they just exchange vows, just the two of them, because it has to be done in secret. And I've often said over the years, you know, when I run into people who are planning weddings, which of course, you know, this type of year that could be happening. And I said, you know, don't get so caught up in the details, because at the end of the day, the only two people that need to be there are you and the person you're marrying. And I guess if the officiant, but generally speaking, if nobody shows up, it doesn't really matter. It just matters that the two of you show up. That's my opinion. Okay, we're going to check traffic now with Lisa.
1: There's southbound 410 past Steeles. We've got a crash blocking two right lanes. Again, expecting those heavier delays through Sandwood. And keep in mind a couple of other issues to watch for this morning. Eastbound 401 at Dixon Road, center lane stall. Your express past Young, left lane crash with delays now through the Allen. Gardner westbound approaching Jarvis, right lane stall. And the 400 southbound ramp to eastbound 401. New problems in the left lane. Princess Margaret Cottage Lottery absolute deadline is tomorrow. 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PrincessMargaretLotto.com. 18 plus, play responsibly. I'm Lisa Edwards with traffic on the New Classical FM.
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The music of Mozart, the Lacrimosa from his Requiem. And we heard Les Volants du Roi under the direction of Bernard Labadie and the voices of La Chapelle de Quebec. And it is Dean with you on Classical Mornings in for Gene Stillwell this week. Beautiful, beautiful day. It started out a bit cloudier, but has become bluer as the morning has. There's only a few little wispy clouds in the sky now. And as much as I am loving this time with you, I have to admit that I'm looking forward to the fact that in the next 45 minutes or so, I'm going to be outside and be able to take in some of this. Maybe you've already had the privilege of doing that. Well, it is time for today's big piece of the morning. And I, in my mind, this kind of conjures up, when I think of the film that this comes from, this piece of music, this conjures up images of blue skies and sort of rustic historic buildings. I'm talking about the film Zorba the Greek. And today is the date that the composer known as Mikis Theodorakis, Greek composer, this is the day that he was born 101 years ago. Yeah, last year the country celebrated a year of that gentleman. Because he was such a celebrated composer, he was also a political figure. In that he was an elected official, and he was imprisoned from time to time for his political views. Imprisoned, tortured. Yeah, it's amazing some of the stuff that I read about this gentleman. Apparently, he was buried alive twice as part of torture. Like, it's just incredible. We know him here on the New Classical FM as the composer of a number of pieces. But, you know, first and foremost, we play certainly regularly his music from Zorba the Greek. And again, he was born on this date back in July of 1925. So I've got Zorba's Dance for us. And again, this was created for the 1954 film soundtrack. Zorba the Greek. It is apparently it is a dance known as a sirtaki, and you know, if you are of Greek origin, you might know exactly about what I'm talking about. It is now commonly played and danced to in Greek taverns, and many people have recorded it over the years. It is derived from what's called a ribetiko, a form of urban music performed by Greek musicians. And so this intrigued me. The music and its song, Stros de Stroma Su Gio Dio, which means make your bed for two. Okay. So there's lots of reading on this type of dance. And it is an energetic rhythm. And apparently where your feet are not picked up as much, but almost dragged along the ground. Okay, but either way, it should get you moving a little bit. I am looking forward to this, our big piece of the morning. Here is on the bouzoukis, okay, two performers. You'll hear them there. Very, very distinct sound. Kostas Papadopoulos and Latkis Kernesis, along with the Hungarian Straight Orchestra, under the direction of the composer Mikis Theodorakis, here is Zorba's Dance.

Okay, just saying, I cannot be responsible for any broken dishes that you might have on the floor because of that selection for the big piece of the morning. Zorba's Dance, the finale from Zorba. And that, again, the music of Greek composer Mikas Theodorakis, who was born on this day 101 years ago, back in 1925. And on the, again, the Hungarian State Orchestra, under the direction of the composer, as well as on bouzouki, two Greek artists, Kostas Papadopoulos and Lekas Karnesis. And it is Dean with you, in for Gene Stillwell. And, okay, Jeremy and I are going to chat for just a second, because speaking of dishes, speaking of things classic, I was going to say, today, as Jeremy knows, is National Lipstick Day. But you know what? Both of us, we really refrain from wearing that to the studio. Alas, we might get it on the microphones. So, didn't wear our lipstick today.

0: But it's also National Lasagna Day. And I'm sure that you have a thing or two to say about lasagna. And just you know, wondered if there is a go-to thing that you are you a fan of it? First of all, I can only imagine that you are.
1: Oh, absolutely. Yeah. It and you know, it's the type of thing that was not uncommon in my household, and it was the kind of thing that we made entirely no store bought when I was a kid. It was all
0: no.
1: You're cooking the noodles. You're hanging them so that they can you know, settle down a little bit. Obviously, the sauce was from scratch as well.
0: Yeah.
1: It was a whole production. So whenever we were making lasagnas, and I say that plural because, well, when you're doing the kind of work, and anyone who's made a lasagna, you know, from old school way, you know, none of these, you don't need to boil the noodles kind of thing, you know, that they have now, which is great, frankly, for people who don't have a lot of time. But when you were investing the amount of time that kind of production took, well, you're not just making one lasagna. We would make several lasagnas that would then, you know, some would get frozen. And so it was always a batch task kind of production, and a production it was. It would take up an entire day of just, you know, nonstop making it beautiful.
0: I'm speaking of beautiful. I'm looking at a picture here. It's a picture of lasagne a la bolognese, and I just look at that and I just go, I could just like reach into the, you know, to the computer and pull that out right now. Specific cheeses that you like to use with the lasagnas? Ricotta?
1: Well, yes, certainly. But aside from anything like the ricotta, there's, you know, you gotta mix it up with different sort of percentages, if you will. Some people will favor some Parmesan in there over some people will put in some Asiago. Some will do blends of different ones, and you know, everyone's got their preferences. I like things that get your attention, as opposed to you know, something a little more subtle. That's just when it comes to me eating stuff like that. I like something that's gonna let its presence be known. So I like the sharper tastes. I like it, like, you know, something that's got a little bite to it.
0: Love it. Okay, and I don't know if you can hear it, my sigh after that, just getting ready for National Lasagna Day. Speaking of a sigh, here is Un Sospiro, the music of Franz Liszt.

0: Jane Coop on the piano, and the music of Franz Liszt, Concert Etude No. 3, Un Sospiro, or A Sigh. And one thing I should have mentioned when we were chatting just a few moments ago is that, especially because we came out of the music of Mikis Theodorakis, Greek composer, is that lasagna, actually, although it is, we consider it a very Italian thing, it actually is believed to have some very strong Greek roots. Yes, coming out of some Greek words, like laganon, which is flat sheets of pasta dough cut into strips, or lagana, which is still used. Apparently, it's a Greek word that means a flat, thin type of unleavened bread that is baked for Clean Monday. Yeah, for the Clean Monday holiday. So yeah, it's interesting. There's a few different indicators that it stems from Greek origin. How very interesting. Let's see what Lisa has to say about the roadways on this final check on traffic.
1: The 401 eastbound at Dixon Road, we've got a stalled vehicle now sitting in the center lane. And keep in mind, still problems eastbound on the 401 and the express past Young. A left lane crash with heavier delays now before the Allen. The Gardner Expressway westbound approaching Jarvis, a stalled vehicle in the right lane. Looks like someone changing a tire. 400 southbound ramped eastbound 401, left lane collision. And to rollabout on the QE on the downside of the Burlington Skyway, a left lane collision. 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I'm Lisa Edwards with traffic on the new Classical FM.
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0: the work of English composer Michael Nyman. And what may or may not have been apparent to you is the unchanging 24-note bass line, which was just constant through that whole 5.5-minute piece. And what Nyman did was build a series of simultaneously sounding melodic variations upon it. Very, very neat. Yes, and I love the name of it, The Disposition of the Linen. And before that, the Hollywood Bowl Orchestra and the Waltz from the Murder on the Orient Express. Well, it is time for yours truly to say goodbye, but I've had such a lovely morning, and I urge you to enjoy this beautiful day. Nothing but blue skies out there from where I'm sitting. Hopefully it's the same in your world. I will be back again tomorrow morning, of course, at 6 a.m. Stay tuned for Jukebox with Daniel Vinukovsky. That is coming up. But before that happens, handing things over to Jeremy Logan for the 10 a.m. news.
1: Thank you, Dean. And good morning. I am Jeremy Logan with your 10 o'clock news on the New Classical FM. Where it is 10 o'clock right now. A mix of sun and cloud is what you're getting for your Wednesday, July 29th, with a high of 25 degrees. Right now, it is 21 degrees Celsius in Toronto, with the Humidex value feeling more like 25. In the news, Olivia Chow says she will talk about the upcoming municipal election after Labor Day and not before. Toronto's mayor is running for re-election and has just learned, like the rest of us, she has some new high-profile competition in former federal Conservative Immigration Minister Chris Alexander. While speaking to reporters this morning about this week's City Council meeting, Chow was asked in a number of different ways how she views the new mayoral candidate, including what he was like to work with when they were both on Parliament Hill.
2: That's a very creative question. Yes, I was a former member of Parliament. But as to the upcoming municipal election, it's end of October. Let's all of us deal with these really important matters.
1: Important matters, she went on to describe as price gouging, waterfront local parks, and

0: beaches. Chris Alexander has announced he will register today to run for the city's next mayor, perhaps stealing some of the support to this point for longtime city councillor Brad Bradford. Alexander says he's launching a campaign because he believes that under Olivia Chow, residents feel the city is adrift and want Toronto to get the sense of direction back. He cites concerns about transit not improving fast enough and worries over public safety. The latest Liaison Strategies poll released today does not include Chris Alexander in the running, but it is interesting to note that 8% of all voters say they are supporting someone other than Chow or Bradford, and 20% say they are undecided, while 39% support Chow and 33% support Bradford. Toronto's Salsa on St. Clair Street Festival is losing a key sponsor after a shooting at this year's festival earlier this month left two people dead and several others injured. A letter from the Hillcrest Village Business Improvement Area says its board voted on July 23rd to stop sponsoring the two-day Salsa on St. Clair Festival, in part because it believes the event has outgrown the neighborhood and its capacity. It also says recent surveys have shown a significant decline in support for the event among local businesses. A statement from the festival's organizer, TLN Media Group, says the response from the BIA comes as no surprise after the invasion of the festival by reckless criminals on July 11th. But the organizers say the plan is to continue the festival with the primary concern being the absolute safety and security of all participants. Now to Ottawa, where members of a House of Commons committee will hold a special meeting about the Gordie Howe International Bridge today, as the Mark Carney Liberals face questions about Canada's revenue-sharing agreement with the United States. The proposed agreement in principle to open the bridge this past Monday says Canada will share half of net toll revenues with the U.S. for the next 15 years. Prime Minister Mark Carney has said the tolls would not be split with the U.S. until after Canada's debt to build the bridge is paid back, but later said he did a poor job of explaining the arrangement. Well, it just got easier to renew your passport. Eligible Canadians may now get passports renewed online.
1: So it means less time standing in the line and more time planning your trip that you're looking forward to.
0: That's Federal Immigration Minister Lena Diab, who explains how the system works.
1: From home, they can complete their online application. They will need to upload a digital passport photo that is provided by a commercial photographer. Can't be a homemade photo. And receive updates in real time as their application is processed.
0: To qualify, you must have an address in Canada, be older than 16 when you got your last passport, and must have received it within the last 15 years. If you apply online, expect to receive a new passport within 20 days. To get started, search Canadian Passport Renewals. In business news, oil prices jumped more than 6% today after Jordan and the U.S. knocked down another Iranian barrage launched against American forces in the Middle East, followed by a threat by Donald Trump that U.S. forces will hit Iran hard in retaliation. Taking a look now at how the opening market numbers are reacting, TSX down 192 points to 35,557. Dow Jones in the red, 412 points. To 52,334. NASDAQ off 62 points to 24,815, while the Canadian dollar is trading at 71 cents US, and oil up $5.61 to $84.87 the barrel. It is 10:05, taking a look at your classical FM weather forecast. It'll be a mix of sun and cloud for your Wednesday, July 29th, with a high of 25 degrees. Clear skies tonight with a low of 16. Tomorrow, mostly sunny and a high of 27. Currently, it is 21 degrees Celsius in Toronto, with the Humidex value feeling more like 25. 21 in Cobourg, feeling more like 23, and 19 degrees in Collingwood. 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

0: A nice sway in that one. Beautiful music making. That was Barrios, a Paraguayan composer. Spring Waltz with Aaron Spoor. And before that, Richard Gut with some Schubert in that high register, just sprinkling that wonderful fairy tale-like sound. Piano Sonata number 21. I'm your host, Daniel Vnukovsky. Welcome. What a beautiful, spectacular Wednesday across southern Ontario. Sunshine, blue skies. Nice high of about 20 degrees here in Collingwood. Maybe you're heading out for a walk, enjoying a little patio time. A little time for yourself. Have those windows open at home. I'd love to hear from you. What's your soundtrack for this midweek broadcast? 416-963-5996. Send me your requests, your stories, also to jukebox at classicalfm.ca. Well, we have that spring-like theme coming our way. Another request for Beethoven's Spring Violin Sonata. I'll tell you about that one and feature a very beautiful adagio next up. Stay tuned. Keep it here on the New Classical FM.
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0: racing to the stage this October. 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
4: 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Give that person a raise.

That's the music of Beethoven, Violin Sonata Number 5, the Spring Sonata. And we heard to the middle movement, the Adagio there. Beautiful conversation between the violin and the piano. How did you enjoy that little gentle breeze that just comes in between the two instruments and the way they just breathe naturally, take pauses? No grand drama in that one, just Beethoven enjoying his nature walks on Sophie Mutter, our violinist, with Lambert Orcus on the piano. And that takes us to 10:30 right there. We have a great show ahead. Some masterworks coming your way from the master symphonist Haydn, filled with surprises and some soundtracks for you to enjoy. And wonderful musicians. You can always count on that for us, with us. 416-963-5996. Let me know what you're in the mood to hear, or you can also write to jukebox@classicalfm.ca. Well, Grazina out in Tweed was inspired by the Zorba's dance, which was playing earlier on our station, and visiting Greece has long been a dream. She would like to hear one of those sun-kissed Greek voices today and requested Nana Mouskouri. So let's see what we have here. We have quite a bit of works, quite a bit of songs. She's from the island of Crete and one of the world's best-selling singers, I think, well over 300 million albums. So here's a little Greek sunshine for you. It's actually an English folk song she sings in this one called Early One Morning.

0: Marin Marais, and it's a French title, Saillie du Café, and that literally means a coffee rush or coffee burst. And there he's poking fun at the stimulating effects of coffee, caffeine, which was quite fashionable apparently in early 18th century France. So you hear those little leaps in the cello. That's actually the viola da gamba, that early music instrument. Rapid notes there, sounds like the caffeine is starting to kick in. And just before that, the Ode to the Evening Star, the music of Wagner from Tannhäuser. Hollywood Bowl Orchestra. Classical Jukebox. I assure you I have just the right amount of caffeine for today. A beautiful day. I keep it down to a science, no more than 2 cups in the morning. Because if I have any more, as a musician myself, I start playing everything almost twice as fast. It's happened at concerts. So I've got it down to a science, exactly. Not as much as Beethoven, you know, where he counted every bean, but, I know my limits. 10:40, maybe you're holding on to your second cup now. Drop in a request. We'd love to hear your voice. 416-963-5996. You can also write to jukebox at classical. FM.ca. Well, this next one is a surprise. The Surprise Symphony of Haydn.
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0: That's the music of Haydn, Symphony number 94. 94, reaching 100. He knew he would reach 100 symphonies, but at this point, he was having fun. He had that idea of the symphony, the form, the instrumentalists. He had it down like the back of his hand. He knew how to write in a way that the audience could really relate to. So he thought, with number 94, let's have a little fun. Let's throw in a surprise. And a little side note here, a little footnote. He was tired of some people dozing during his concerts, falling asleep, so he thought he'd throw in that surprise chord. That's like a musical exclamation mark, where the strings play very quietly, almost like a diminuendo, and then bam, with all the full orchestra, brass, symphony, the entire symphony there, just giving that exclamation mark, effectively waking up anybody who may have fallen asleep. Concertgebouw Orchestra of Amsterdam, Nicolas Arnoncourt in performance. It is 10:51. Beautiful skies out there, and callers ringing in. Great energy for our Wednesday. You can write in as well, jukebox@classicalfm.ca, or call me now, 416-963-5996. It's Daniel with the Jukebox, and somebody's doing just that. Let's see where it takes us. Good morning. Who do we have on the line?
1: Hello, Daniel. My name is Cliff, and I'm calling from Belleville.
0: Hi, Cliff. Welcome to the show.
1: We had a chance to visit Collingwood and to hear your playing at the Presbyterian Church.
0: Oh, how nice.
1: It was a delight, yes.
0: Thank you. Appreciate that. That was one of my most inspiring audiences, all powered by Pickles, official sponsor. Yeah.
1: Very
0: Cliff,
1: good.
0: Great to have you. What can we play for you today?
1: We're hoping to see Ilya Politov, who is a pianist and harpsichordist.
0: Yeah, we do have some wonderful harpsichord players, often part of early music ensembles. But yeah, is there any particular work you'd like to hear?
1: Well, if we have a Bach, that would be great.
0: Sure, harpsichord, à la Bach. Okay, I'll pull out something for you.
1: Thank you, Daniel.
0: All the best.
1: Bye.

The colorful, sweeping orchestration of Howard Shore. Some music from Lord of the Rings there with the London Philharmonic Orchestra. And how was that for some harpsichord for you and the music of Johann Sebastian Bach? Heavy metal. That's quite the cadenza there. You have Olivier Fortin on the harpsichord there with the wonderful Ensemble Masque team, of which our very own evening host and music director, Kathleen Kajioka, is a part of that ensemble. Thank you, Cliff in Belleville.

0: for your very kind note today. Now, we often think of Bach as that kind of reserved academic, the portraits, the powdered wig, but he loved coffee, and he'd even directed some very lively Café Zimmermann concerts in Leipzig, where he was very active, and wrote music with that astonishing rhythmic drive, those great bass lines, relentless fugues, and virtuosic keyboard runs. Really, very energetic. 11:07. I'm your host, Daniel Vnukovsky. Welcome to the show. Let's tone things down with a little foray. Up next, it's wonderful violinist Kyungwha Chung. Up next, with some foray and your favorites, of course, your requests, right here on the New Classical FM.
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0: Gabriel Fauré, Violin Sonata Number 1, that fleeting third movement there, Kevin Kenner on the piano, and Kyung-hwa Chung playing the violin. Now, if you really followed classical music closely in the 70s and 80s, you may have come across her debuts all throughout major concert halls around the world. She was born in Seoul, South Korea, and made her orchestral debut at only 9 years of age, playing the Mendelssohn Concerto, and then quickly went on to study at Juilliard and played with legendary conductors. Her playing is remarkably intense at times, great for those violin concertos of Sibelius, Tchaikovsky. But at the same time, there's this wonderful virtuosity that many collectors consider her recordings some of the finest of some of these masterworks we hear. 11:14, I'm your host, Daniel Vnukovsky. Welcome to the show. Somebody's ringing in here on our request line. Let's see where it takes us. Who is this?
1: This is Jack from Rochester.
0: Hi, Jack. Welcome back. How are you today?
1: I'm very well. How about yourself?
0: Good, good. Just a gorgeous day. Wow, I'm making a list and my hand just keeps writing and writing everything I want to do today.
1: Well, you know, even though I've lived in Rochester a long time, I grew up in Buffalo. And in Buffalo, they love their polkas. And I wonder if you got a nice version of that pizzicato polka that you could play.
0: Pizzicato polka.
1: I know I've heard choral versions of it, and brass versions, and guitar, and one six hands for piano, all kinds of different ones.
0: Yeah, we have that. Yeah, it's fun when the string musicians put their bows down and start plucking away like guitars. It's quite a circus. I do have it, yeah.
1: Sounds good. Well, I think the world needs more music where the chief musical goal is to just have fun when you play it.
0: Oh, it's great. Absolutely. I have the Slovak Radio Symphony Orchestra. I'm sure they're smiling away as they play this one.
1: Sounds good. Well, thank
0: Great.
1: You very much.
0: My pleasure. Yeah. Wonderful request. Really captures. How are things out in Rochester today?
1: Cloudy and dull, and we just stopped raining a little while ago.
0: Oh, look at that. Okay, we'll send that beautiful sun your way today.
1: Yeah, the polka will cheer things up.
0: I think it'll do the trick. Hey, all the best. Enjoy your Wednesday. Talk
1: Thanks.
0: soon.
1: Take care.

0: Originally a piano work, a very charming one by Florence Price, Rainbow Waltz, one of her delightful solo piano gems, and then rescored for an orchestra that was part of the New Year's Vienna Philharmonic Concert Series, that incredible ballroom that opens up every year. That's part of their 2026 New Year's concert. Yannick Nezès again directing. And just before that, the Pizzicato Polka. That was by Johann Strauss Jr. with the Slovak Radio Symphony Orchestra. Jack's request coming in from Rochester today. 11:22. Daniel Vnukovsky, your host here. Let's keep dancing away. Another one coming your way. With the piano, this time it went the other way, a work that Stravinsky had scored as part of his ballet for orchestra and later turned into a virtuosic piano number. I have John Kimura Parker next up and more of your requests. Stay tuned.
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John Kimura Parker there with all his piano chops. Almost sounds like stomping at some places there. Igor Stravinsky, that is the ballet Petrushka, the famous dance from that one. I'm your host, Daniel Vnukovsky. 20 degrees. Can we ask for a more perfect day out there today? And some great memories, stories, milestones, jukebox requests landing in my inbox here. We'll have everything from Handel to Joe Hisaishi on your show. Now, here we go. Quite a reach as well. We have a listener all the way in Regina, Saskatchewan, Melissa, who would love to request a song honoring Sam Neill. In 1983, he starred in a British TV series called Riley, Ace of Spice, and that was fantastic. Now, the opening credit music there featured the Gadfly Suite, and every time we hear that song, Melissa writes, "I think of Sam Neill." Let's do a tribute for the actor here. I have Dmitri Shostakovich's Gadfly Suite with Alexander Kerr on the violin, and this is the Konzertgebouw Orchestra team.

0: The merry-go-round of life, Joe Hisaishi, what a masterwork. Stephanie writes in, "It's a lovely song, never fails to lift my spirits." That's the opening track to Howl's Moving Castle. And just before that, Zygmunt Romberg, The Serenade, that takes us to new heavenly heights. That's from the Student Prince with the Hollywood Bowl Orchestra. 11:40, welcome to The Request Show. I'm your host, Daniel Vnukovsky. A burst of optimism with some Antonín Dvořák up next. One of his great symphonies, it's number 8 with the Netherlands Philharmonic. And that phone is open for your requests today, 416-963-5996. 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

0: The youthful spirit of Antonin Dvorak coming through in Symphony No. 8. Almost like maybe, you know, imagining being a little boy just running around fields or valleys of sorts. Definitely the Czech countryside comes to mind. Bird songs, village dances, rhythm of nature. That's the one. The third movement there, Netherlands Philharmonic, Jakov Kreisberg in performance. At 11:49, welcome to the jukebox. I have a nice big chunk of music I can put in here. Let me flip through my emails. We also have somebody ringing in. Let's take it, see where it takes us. 416-963-5996. We're open for you until 3 p.m. You can also write into jukebox@classicalevent.ca. All right, who do we have on the line?
1: You have Tracy all the way in Kelowna, B.C.
0: Kelowna, B.C. Wow.
1: Yeah.
0: Welcome. Yeah. Do you live there full-time or just visiting?
1: I live here full-time, and I started listening, when I was in university to get me through the long nights, and I've just been a super fan and even took it across the country when we moved.
0: Amazing. Oh, how are things looking there?
1: Pretty good. Today is clear. We don't have a lot of smoke today.
0: Good, I heard.
1: So it's a beautiful Okanagan day.
0: Nice, nice. Okanagan. Oh, you have the lake there, all those beautiful parks.
1: Oh, yeah.
0: It's a fairy tale. What kind of study were you doing back in the day where we could support you?
1: Yeah, I was studying technical theater at York University.
0: Oh, technical theater.
1: So all the background stuff.
0: Oh, yeah, yeah. The phantoms working behind the scenes.
1: Oh, 100%. Yeah. Long nights, and I had a little night music playing all the time.
0: Oh, amazing, amazing. Unsung heroes. You know, I just think just even trying to figure out all those cables and wires and you know, getting everything in the right place. So kudos to everything you do. Is it work that took you out there, or you just kind of decided to?
1: Oh, I was imported by my husband. He was born and raised here.
0: Gotcha. Beautiful. Nice escape. Well, Tracy, what can we play for you today?
1: I am a huge fan of Jupiter by Holst. It is one
0: nice
1: that got me absolutely hooked.
0: Good. Toronto Symphony Orchestra. A little nostalgia from home. Sir Andrew Davis here.
1: Perfect. Thank you so much.
0: All the best. Appreciate your note today. Hope that it stays clear out there for you. I know it's been a challenging time out here as well.
1: Yeah.
0: We got hit a couple weeks ago.
1: 100%. Yeah, hopefully it will be beautiful and for the long weekend, just to be able to just take in
0: exactly.
1: all the sights. Yeah, it's going to be a good one.
0: It will. August cheer coming your way. Okay, Tracy, take care.
1: Thank you. You too. Bye.

0: Eric Satie, a little musical minimalism, adding a little calm to your afternoon listen. Canosia number one, arranged for guitar there with Pablo Sainz Villegas. And just before that, Sir Andrew Davis leading your Toronto Symphony Orchestra, the majestic Jupiter, bringer of jollity, apparently, from the planets by Gustav Holst. And that request came all the way from Kelowna, BC. Thank you, Tracy. Wow, still a morning show for you there. I'm your host, Daniel Vnukovsky. We had that wonderful metallic touch to our show with some thrilling harpsichord virtuosity. Well, this next one originated on the harpsichord by Couperin, but modern pianists love it. It works just as well in the modern grand. It's the mechanical ticking of the clock that he captured here in this early 18th century favorite. That and more of your requests next up. Keep it here on the New Classical FM.
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François Couperin, the tick-tock shock or sound of the clock ticking away there, Simon Dinnerstein at the piano. Welcome to our afternoon hour. You can help me build the soundtrack for your afternoon. And I was just thinking, do you maybe have a piece of music that instantly lifts your spirits, calms your nerves, or maybe brings back a nice happy memory for you? 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You can also give me a call on the requests hotline, 416-963-5996. Well, for Christian in Scarborough, that music is Largo Al Factotum. Anytime I'm having a bad week, writes Christian, like I am this week, I need a blast of this Largo. So please play it for me. Absolutely. We have it ready here for you. It's the music of Rossini from Barber of Seville, and it's as comedic as opera can get.

0: Another piece of music that has that hypnotic effect of stopping time. Einaudi, I Giorni, Angel Dubo, La Pietà in performance. And a little bit of fun at the opera there. Rossini's Barber of Seville, Largo al Factotum. And that word factotum sounds fancy, but it's the guy who has to do it all. The Barber of Seville, literally a therapist to many. And of course, he has his day job and he has to solve all the problems in town. Thank you, Christian in Scarborough, for that request. I'm your host, Daniel Vnukovsky. Let's queue up some more Bach for you. It's Brandenburg Concerto No. 3 with Tafelmusik, a nice energetic performance up next.
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0: There's a lively allegro from Bach's Brandenburg Concerto No. 3 with Tafelmusik in performance. And that takes us to the very heart of our show. Phones have been great, great reach on our show today, coast-to-coast listeners, and beautiful weather out here in Ontario. So welcome. What's your request? Jukebox at classicalfm.ca. We also have a caller. Good afternoon. Who is this?
1: David Wolf from Mississauga.
0: Hi, David. Welcome to the show.
1: Thank you very much.
0: Yeah. Anything happening for your Wednesday? How's your midweek?
1: I've just finished putting together a very elaborate sound system that I've been working on for nearly 20 years at odd intervals.
0: Wow.
1: It uses old technology, you know, tube technology.
0: Wow. Tell me a little bit more about it. You've been an audio enthusiast for many years, kind of a hobby, or?
1: When my late father was into it, back in South Africa, and he introduced what we call high fidelity in those days.
0: Oh, yeah.
1: I just put together something again. I designed the whole thing. It uses tube technology and speakers the size of a fridge.
0: Okay, that sounds like a flashy new setup. Hi-fi. Yeah, reproducing music as faithfully as possible. I remember that was a big buzzword.
1: Yeah.
0: Well, what kind of music can we play to test out your new system?
1: I'm looking at Delius's La Kalinda Coanga.
0: Sure.
1: I find that an incredibly descriptive piece of music. It makes me think of a lagoon with storks standing in it.
0: Oh, wow. What a nice description. All right, David, till next time. Here is Coanga music for you. All the best.
1: Thank you. Bye.

0: Dance of the Blessed Spirits from the opera Orfeo and Eurydice, music by Fon Gluck and Christian Pierre Lamarca on the cello there with Le Concert de la Loge. Just before that, La Calinda taking us to Florida, that music by Frederick Delius from Cowanga. David in Mississauga appreciating that music on his amazing sound system out there today. I'm your host, Daniel Vnukovsky. If there's something we can play for you to keep your spirits bright and instantly, maybe even lift them. If you need that, let me know. jukebox@classicalfm.ca. 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

0: Hi, I'm Will Fetkenhoyer. 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

Yuka Pekka Saraste directing your Toronto Symphony Orchestra there, Prokofiev's Romeo and Juliet. That was Juliet, the young carefree girl. Just a minute of little wit by Prokofiev. I'm your host, Daniel Vnukovsky, and I have what a reach today. I'm astounded by the requests. We had a Kelowna, BC listener write in, phone in, and then somebody from Regina, and we have some East Coast listeners also writing in today, and Jack in Rochester phoned in, and here's one coming in all the way from Kentucky, Frankfort, Kentucky. Bill has the pleasure of listening to our show in his office today and would love to hear the opening movement of Tchaikovsky's Piano Concerto Number 1. Perfect timing here. I have the right slot for this just about 20 minutes of music. Just the opening movement here, and what a fiery interpretation awaits you, Bill. It's Martha Argerich and the Berlin Philharmonic. Get ready for some thrilling music. I like to call this one of the great musical false starts ever written. Do you remember when you had to do track and field back in school and, you know, somebody would jump the gun and then everybody had to restart? Well, we have this theme that only happens once in the entire concerto, so enjoy it while you can, because that's all you

0: What a work. Just a thrilling wonder work, especially with Martha Argerich and those perfectly executed octaves at that speed. Just incredible. Claudio Abbado also directing the Berlin Philharmonic alongside. That is just the opening movement to Tchaikovsky's Piano Concerto No. 1. Request coming in from Frankfort, Kentucky today. And what a surprise. Also, back in the day, the story behind that work, Tchaikovsky wrote it for one of the great pianists of the day, Nikolai Rubinstein, who harshly criticized the concerto when he received the manuscript. He called it unplayable. But the composer Tchaikovsky refused to change a note and instead changed the dedication to another fine pianist, the German pianist Hans von Bülow, and then it went on to become one of the most beloved works in piano concerto history. Welcome to the show. Daniel Vnukovsky here, another fine pianist coming your way, Luca Burato, with some Schumann and more of your requests in the next hour. Stay tuned.
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A fascinating work by Robert Schumann called the Humoresca. That's the opening movement there with Luca Buratu at the piano. Wonderful mind of Schumann, where at one, you know, in one second he can be dreamy, and then all of a sudden there's this burst of restless energy. In this case, joyous dance just pops in there. I'm your host, Daniel Vnukovsky. This is your request show. If there's something we can play for you, do call me now. Great timing, 416-963-5996, or write to jukebox at classicalfm.ca. Maybe you're tackling a little summer cleaning out there. I just noticed I added that one to my list, probably subconsciously. There's always that little sweeping that has to be done under the counters. You know, the bookshelves always get a little dust, or maybe you're getting out to the garage or getting ready to get to the cottage as well this weekend. You know, there's one track you can always count on to do the heavy lifting when you need a lift, and that is this one. It's a request coming in from Nadine today, who writes, "Hi, Daniel. I know my mom has the radio tuned in your Collingwood channel, 102.9 up at the cottage, and she's got some tree trimming going on today. I, however, am down in Toronto, and I'm blocking out the outside noise using my noise-canceling headphones, trying to work in a loud office setting." So we have just the thing here. It's called In the Mood, for situations like this, when you really need a smile. It is by Joe Garland, and here is the Glenn Miller Orchestra.

0: A spirited allegro there from Handel's Concerto Grosso in F, Aradia Ensemble, led by Kevin Mallon. Before that, In the Mood. That one is always great. Thank you, Nadine, and your mom listening up right here in Cottage Country. That's what I call summer / spring cleaning music. It's 1:23. If there's something we can play for you, now's a good time to call 416-963-5996. Let me know what's on your mind, or write to jukebox@classicalfm.ca. Some Camille Saint-Saëns coming up next. Nash Ensemble with a joyous gavotte and more of your favorites.
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There's a whirlwind of fun, Camille Saint-Saëns, a septet written for seven musicians, gavotte, and the finale with the Nash Ensemble. It's 1:30. Welcome to the show. I'm your host, Daniel Vnukovsky. I have a request here for a wonderful Montreal-based pianist and composer. It comes in from Christine in Oakville today. Loves the show, the whole New Classical FM, and the request is for Pluto by Alexandra Streliski, one of Canada's biggest contemporary classical success stories. Her music has been streamed hundreds of millions of times. It's gone all the way around the world and back many times. And it's easy to hear why. The title here, Pluto, means earlier, and it has this quiet, reflective quality that we can cherish from time to time when those notes just breathe. Here it is with herself at the piano.

0: One of the most iconic works of Isaac Albéniz, and I almost always hear that one on the guitar. In fact, one of the most famous guitar works solos ever written. But in fact, it wasn't even written for the guitar at all. It started its journey on the piano and was later transcribed. That was Studias by Isaac Albéniz with Crystal Cow on the guitar, used famously also in the film Talk of Angels. Just before that, Pluto, the music of Alexandra Streliski, with herself at the piano there. Thank you, Christine in Oakville. Hope that made your day. It certainly did ours. Great music requests still coming in here. We have a whole hour together, and it is time to put in a request if you'd like to hear your music played in that final hour of the jukebox today. Your favorite tunes, melodies, soundtracks, just something that would make your day. Drop me a line now, jukebox@classicalfm.ca, or call 416-963-5996. Now, sometimes music can just take you to those heavenly heights. Just allow time to stop, and this next one is exactly in that area. Gabriel Fauré, In Paradisum. Don't miss it.
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Time just stops every time I hear that one. In Paradisum from Gabriel Fauré's Requiem with the Holland Boys Choir. I'm your host, Daniel Vnukovsky. 12 minutes until our final hour of jukeboxing here. If there's something we can play for you, drop me a line, jukebox@classicalfm.ca, or call 416-963-5996. So I've come across some of these social media scripts, reels, where they have some college students hovering around a piano, and you know, they play a few notes and everyone has to guess what the name of the work is. And some of them, literally, I mean, you know, they just play this. Oh, Moonlight Sonata, you know, or just, oh, that's Chopin. You know, three notes, sometimes just one note, and boom, they know the name of the piece. So some of those pieces are just so iconic, you know what they are.

right away. So here's another good one. You hear that, and you're immediately in Manhattan. You know, that is the start of that amazing glissando that leads to the Rhapsody in Blue. So George Gershwin was only 25 years old when he wrote this work. He was apparently coming back on a train trip from Boston, or heading to Boston, and he envisioned a little bit of that rhythmic clatter in his music, that, you know, the sound of the train in action, and threw in some jazzy rhythms, some sweeping melodies, blurring the line between classical concert works and the jazz club, where he was obviously very comfortable writing major hit songs already in his early 20s together with his brother Ira. And this work, The Rhapsody in Blue, became one of the defining sounds of 20th century America. I just got a request for that one from Eaton, who says, I would love to hear The Rhapsody in Blue. That's my jam.

0: The Rhapsody in Blue. This time we heard Jean-Yves Thibaudet and the Baltimore Symphony Orchestra led by Marin Alsop. The music of Gershwin, unforgettable tune, now over 100 years old. And it was called an experiment in modern music in Manhattan. And among the audience members, this is the part that always intrigues me. You know, it wasn't just a standard Manhattan audience there, you know, the usual concert goers, but for this great experiment, February 12th, 1924, among the audience members, you had Sergei Rachmaninoff, Igor Stravinsky, the great conductor Leopold Stokowski, Fritz Kreisler was even there. Even John Philip Sousa showed up to see what this was all about. You know, the incredible merging of jazz idioms with classical music. Amazing. And he wrote that in only 5 weeks. What a story. Ah. To catch my breath. Daniel Vnukovsky here with you. I have Allison Balsam on the trumpet next up with some Albinoni kicking off her final hour of the jukebox. Stay tuned.
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The music of Albinoni, the Church Sonata for violin and orchestra, Final Allegro with Alison Balsam on the trumpet, and the Scottish Ensemble. I'm your host, Daniel Vnukovsky. Welcome to our final hour of taking requests here. Nice childhood memory coming in from Rick. And let's use our whole hive mind here together to find the name of this announcer. So here's the context. Here's the story. When Rick came back home for lunch from school, his mom always had the classical station on. And just before it was time to head back, the announcer would play Teddy Bear's Picnic. And every time it ended, he'd cheerfully say, "Scoot!" It was a signal for all the kids to grab their school bags and head out the door. What a great memory. And I'm wondering who that announcer could have been back in the day. Maybe you may know. Teddy Bear's Picnic. Let's play the music here and then shout, "Scoot!"

0: That's the country song by Gustav Holst with the City of London Sinfonia. And before that, a nice childhood memory coming in from Rick with the Teddy Bears Picnic. I'm your host, Daniel Vnukovsky. Let's cue up another great work by Chopin. Amazingly, he calls this one a study piece, but it's not flashy. It's not the usual virtuosic one that leaves, you know, everyone getting off of their seats and standing ovation. This is one of the lyrical gems where we practice the ability to make the piano sing. A wonderful pianist up next, and more of your requests. 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

Chopin's number 3 etude, or study piece from the first book, Yoon-Chan Lim playing the piano. I'm your host, Daniel Vnukovsky, playing the jukebox and sometimes even playing along on our studio piano here. Here's a beautiful request, very touching. It comes in from Helen in Dundas, and Spain has been on her mind as we hear news of the wildfires there. She wondered if we could hear Francisco Tárrega's beautiful Recuerdos de la Alhambra. It has those shimmering, continuous notes, a guitar technique known as tremolo, which gives the impression of a melody that never stops singing. So as with pianos, the plucked instruments also have a sound that quickly dies down after we play it. So in order to keep them going, we have to keep repeating it. And if we do it with another note, it can be a trill or a tremolo. Those are the names we give it. It kind of gives the impression that the melody goes on. And Tárrega was actually said to have been inspired by the fountains and that flowing water of the magnificent Alhambra Palace. Our thoughts go out to everyone affected by the fires. Here is Recuerdos de la Alhambra with Pepe Romero.

Well, that one just fizzles out at the end there, like popping a bottle of champagne. Vincent Dandy, the trio. Vife Animes, the name of that work, with the Amici Trio in performance. And just before that, Recuerdos de la Alhambra, Murmurs from the Beach, the music of Francisco Tar-

0: Rega. And that came in from Helen today. Helen in Dundas. I'm your host, Daniel Vnukovsky. We have some of the greatest video game music up next. Fully symphonic with the London Philharmonic Orchestra. Don't miss some Koji Kondo.
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There's our closing act for Wednesday. We made it past the hump. Let's reward ourselves with a nice glittering ballroom waltz. That's by Glazunov, Concert Waltz No. 2, Vancouver Symphony Orchestra, and before that, a suite of works from Koji Kondo's Legend of Zelda soundtrack and the London Philharmonic Orchestra. Now, how's that for a wrap? I'm your host, Daniel Vnukovsky, signing off, getting ready to explore some of that sunshine out there today. What a beautiful day. Got a little windy up here in Collingwood, a little breeze. We'll see what it brings for the rest of the week, but still a beautiful sunshine. Huge thanks to Anthony for all his wonderful work behind the scenes. And next up, it is Mark Wigmore with another edition of The Oasis. 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We'll see you again soon. Have a great afternoon.

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That signature attack of Itzhak Perlman in performance there with Fritz Kreisler's charming that old refrain, Lawrence Foster and the Abbey Road Ensemble. Now, Kreisler, one of those great violinists of the 20th century, but also a gifted composer, and it would be those short encore pieces like what we just heard, where Kreisler would evoke old Vienna in paying homage to his beloved city. What a great city it is. The Oasis on the New Classical FM. My name is Mark Wigmore. Thank you for joining us at 306 in Toronto, Coburg, and Collingwood, throughout Southern Ontario, Western New York, and around the world at classicalfm.ca and through the app. Great to have you along. And coming up, Alexandre Thoreau joins Bernard Labadie and Les Violons du Roi for Bach's Keyboard Concerto in G minor into the Baroque. We'll get to a traffic and weather update. But we'll start with the beloved Griffin Trio, Canada's own. The ensemble will be in performance this December with Music Toronto. Very special programming this time around. Here they are performing the opening movement of Haydn's Piano Trio in C major.

Well, the traditionalists will hear that on the harpsichord, but lovely on grand piano, Bach's First Allegro, and the keyboard concerto in G minor, featuring Alexandre Thoreau in performance, and there's Les Violons du Roi, led by Bernard Labadie. Now, Thoreau will perform live in Toronto alongside the great cellist Jean-Guyen Kérès at Kerner Hall November 6th, so you can pick up your tickets at rcmusic.com. Before that, the Griffin Trio, and they are performing Haydn's Piano Trio in C major. The Griffins will be with James Campbell Thursday, December 10th, and they'll be playing Messiaen's Visionary Quartet for the End of Time. And so you can pick up tickets at the Music Toronto website. It's that time of year. We have to start thinking about what's happening in the fall, and there is a lot on a Wednesday afternoon in the summertime. My name is Mark Wigmore, saying hello at 3:19. Coming up, a quick visit to the world of video games and Legend of Zelda, Breath of the Wild. And we're celebrating the birthday of operetta composer Sigmund Romberg as well. Checking the forecast tonight, clear. A few clouds in the Coburg region, overnight lows near 15. Tomorrow for Thursday,

0: sunny. Again, a few clouds in Coburg. Breezy with a north or northwest wind. High near 26. Humidex values right around 30. Collingwood, just a slightly cooler temperature expectation tomorrow. And then Friday, a mix of sun and clouds. Slight chance of showers. The high 27 or 28. It is 27 in Toronto, 26 in Coburg, 23 in Collingwood. We've got a slight Humidex going right now as we check the commute.
1: Well, kicking things off, not all that bad on the highways. We've got some work on the go. Eastbound on the 401 at Guelph Line, two left lanes closed for construction. One trouble spot on the eastbound 401 at the 427. Crash cleanup going on. Two left lanes are blocked. Westbound on the 409 at the 427. There's construction underway. Right lane is currently taken out. In town, we've got a collision getting cleaned up. Weston Road at Lawrence and problems on Finch Avenue just east of McCowan. 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I'm Lori Turcotte with traffic on the New Classical FM.
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From the original soundtrack there, music from Legend of Zelda Breath of the Wild going back to 2017. If you love video game scores, I hope you can join me for Pop Classics on Saturdays between 5 and 6. We almost always get a request for one. Now, that score completely reinvented Nintendo's legendary adventure series. Everybody knows Legend of Zelda, but the idea was let's get rid of the constant lush background pieces, but go sparse, solo piano, silence, and reflecting the game's vast landscapes, but building once you progressed in the game. It is Mark Wigmore here on this midweek Wednesday, the Oasis on the new Classical FM 325. And today marks the birthday of several greats of both Broadway and film, and we'll get to Mikis Theodorakis a little later, but Sigmund Romberg first, born this day in 1887. Now, he helps define the golden age of operetta with works like The Desert Song and The New Moon, but the biggest success remains The Student Prince. So he emigrates from Hungary to the U.S., and he becomes one of Broadway's biggest stars in the 1920s. It must have been an incredible time. The Student Prince opens in 1924, gets 600 performances, and songs like Serenade become standards that are still beloved to this day. So here it is, The Student Prince, Sigmund Romberg, performed by Carmen Dragon and the Hollywood Bowl Orchestra.

0: Well, a thrilling finale of Brooke's first violin concerto, and there featuring Julia Fischer, who's been out on the road over the last couple of years there with the Tonhalle Orchestra Zurich. And before that, harpist Lavinia Meyer, and covering Canadian Alexander Strelitzky's Pluto, originally written for piano, of course, and nice to hear it on harp. And then the serenade from the student prince Sigmund Romberg, performed by the Hollywood Bowl Orchestra. Romberg, born this day in 1887. It is a Wednesday afternoon. My name is Mark Wigmore, 340, and we're into late July here. Another birthday of note, Mikis Theodorakis, the Greek legend. That's coming right up. We've got a weather update from Environment Canada. Tonight, clearing skies across the region. Overnight lows near 15. Tomorrow for Thursday, sunny with brisk north or northwest winds. High near 27, Humidex values near 30. And then Friday, a mix of sun and clouds, slight chance of showers, the high 27, 28. Saturday, could see overcast skies. It is 27 in Toronto, 26 in Cobourg, 23 in Collingwood. We've got a slight Humidex going on right now as we check the commute.
1: We have some trouble in Mississauga, westbound 401, collector ramp to Mississauga Road. There's a stall vehicle that's blocking the right lane. Eastbound on the Queenie, just past Appleby Line, stall vehicle that's blocking the HOV lane. West 409 at the 427, got the right lane closed for some construction. In town, southbound Allen at Lawrence, we got a crash getting cleaned up. Everything's on the right shoulder, but really close to the right lane. At Sunnybrook, you're the reason clinical trials are giving tens of thousands of people hope and why they will transform care. 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I'm Laurie Turcotte with traffic on the new Classical FM.
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There's the Allegretto from Schubert's Third Symphony and performed there by Claudio Abbado and the Chamber Orchestra of Europe, written when Schubert was just 18 years old and just sparkling with that youthful optimism, and taking us to 3:49. And welcome to the Oasis here on the New Classical FM. My name is Mark Wigmore. Now, moments ago, we just visited the operetta stage with Sigmund Romberg, born this day in history, to the screen next, as it is the birthday of one of Greece's most celebrated composers. That would be Mikis Theodorakis. And far more than a composer, he becomes a cultural icon. He writes symphonies and ballets and film scores, hundreds of songs that become part of the national identity in Greece. And so I'm about to visit Greece with Classical FM listeners coming up a little later this year. And so I'm sure we'll be talking about Mikis Theodorakis around the world, best remembered for that unforgettable music from the 1964 film Zorba the Greek. And that big final dance, we're going to hear that a little later in the show during symphonic soundtracks. But as we note, his 101st birthday today, this is the Philharmonia Orchestra and the Girls' Dance and the Carnival Ballet Suite.

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We've had some exhilarating violin music on the program. There's the finale of Brahms' Violin Concerto. Janine Jansen with Antonio Papano and the St. Cecilia National Academy Orchestra. Now, Brahms packs plenty of virtuosity into that final movement, but never at the expense of the music itself, one of the most joyful and energetic finales in the violin repertoire. Welcome to the program, 96.3 in Toronto, the GTA, 102.9 in Collingwood, Southern Georgian Bay, and 103.1 in Cobourg, Eastern Ontario, the new Classical FM everywhere at classicalfm.ca through the app. And it's always nice to hear from you. Drop me a line through the email, oasis@classicalfm.ca, the text, 416-507-9894. Coming up, a remarkable musical mystery. For nearly two centuries, this sparkling Baroque concerto was believed to have been written by Pergolesi, until historians discover the real composer, a Dutch nobleman by the name of Unico Wilhelm van Wassenaar. That's ahead. A traffic and weather update. First, John Barry, the incredible film composer, and his unforgettable theme to Somewhere in Time.

0: Unico Wilhelm van Wassenaar's Concerto Grosso No. 2, and there's Roy Goodman and the Brandenburg Consort. Now, for years, these concertos were thought to be the work of Pergolesi because the modest Dutch count never claimed them as his own. And in the 20th century, as was so often the case, the rediscovery of Bach and Vivaldi, and certainly of van Wassenaar. Before that, John Barry's moving theme from Somewhere in Time. You're with the Oasis here on the New Classical FM 420. It's Mark Wigmore here on a Wednesday, and we'll get to Maurice Ravel's graceful Habanera and just hinting at Spanish influence. That's to come. Checking the forecast tonight, clearing skies, the low down to 15. Tomorrow for Thursday, sunny, brisk north winds, high near 27, humidex at 30. Couldn't be that brisk. Friday, a mix of sun and cloud, slight chance of showers, the high near 27 or 28. 26 in Toronto, 27 in Cobourg, 22 in Collingwood. Slight humidex right now as we check the roads.
1: We've got some trouble in Pickering. Westbound on the 401 at Brock Road, two left lanes are blocked with a crash. In Whitby, trouble on the east 401 at Brock Street. There's a collision in the left lane. Getting out of downtown on the north Don Valley, on the brakes from Baby Bloor all the way onto the 4042 about Shepherd. West Garden right out of downtown, kind of crawling out towards Dufferin and then South Kingsway right through to the 427. In town, new trouble getting cleaned up Bathurst Street just north of Finch. Princess Margaret Cottage Lottery absolute final deadline is tomorrow. 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I'm Laurie Turcotte with traffic on the New Classical FM.
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The music of French composer Maurice Ravel, his Habanera, and there featuring Erica Goodman and flutist Susan Schulman. And writing that melody as a vocal exercise, and he was still a student when he was at the conservatory in Paris, and he liked it so much he kept returning to it, and now we enjoy it in all different formats, including with orchestra. You're with The Oasis here on the New Classical FM. My name is Mark Wigmore. Let's get to a debut. Italian pianist and composer Olivia Belli is back with Stanze Memorie. Belli has developed an international following for music that blends classical traditions with contemporary minimalist language. Very beautiful. Her compositions are intimate, reflective, and deeply atmospheric. The album's title translates roughly to Rooms of Memory, with each piece unfolding like a quiet recollection. It's a meditative record compared to her last album that featured a piano concerto with full orchestra. Olivia Belli, Stanze Memorie, a new recording on the New Classical FM.

Whether it's played on a Stratocaster or a Stradivarius, the best new classical music lives on The Oasis with Mark Wigmore. 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Beautiful music for a crazy world.

Hey, I'm in Delaware. There's the Delaware Symphony Orchestra and the Los Angeles Guitar Quartet playing the music of Joaquin Rodrigo and the Concierto d'Aranjuez for four guitars. And ahead of that, a beautiful selection from that brand new recording, Italian composer and pianist Olivia Belli and her Stanze Memory. And it's The Oasis here on a Wednesday. My name is Mark Wigmore. It is 4:40.

0: An update for you, and then one of classical music's most recognizable melodies, but in the form that Samuel Barber originally intended before it became his famous Adagio for Strings. Clearing skies tonight and lows near 15 overnight. Tomorrow for Thursday, sunny, brisk north winds, high near 27, and humidex up to 30. Friday, a mix of sun and cloud, slight chance of showers, the high 27 or 8. It is 26 in Toronto right now, 27 in Cobourg, and 22 in Collingwood. Slight humidex this hour as we check the commute.
1: Trouble on the eastbound 401 in Whitby at Brock Street. We got the left lane blocked with a crash. There's not a huge delay, though, in the area. Westbound on the Queenie and Walker's line, we got a crash that's blocking the HOV lane. Getting out of downtown on the westbound Gardner, there are heavy sections out towards Dufferin, South Kingsway, right out to the 427. West 409 at the 427. Right lane is closed for construction. In-town troubles as well getting cleaned up on Bathurst Street, just north of Finch. You're the reason Sunnybrook targets tumors in real time and why a stroke is reversed in 10 minutes. Give today at yourthereason.ca. I'm Laurie Turcotte with traffic on the New Classical FM.
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Just a fascinating performance, very beautiful. Samuel Barber's String Quartet, Opus 11, Molto Adagio, performed there by the Keller Quartet. Now, most of us know that one as the Adagio for strings, right? But Barber actually wrote it for string quartet. And as we listen to that original thinking, there's a real intimacy that you can totally hear without the full string orchestra. Totally amazing, taking us a little closer to Barber's heart via chamber music. You're with the Oasis here on the New Classical FM. My name is Mark Wigmore on this Wednesday. This is Mozart's music, the famous Queen of the Night aria, but without a singer. We're changing it up, different adaptations here. Clarinetist Seung-hee Lee, and one of the most dazzling vocal showpieces ever written for clarinet.

0: That golden age of Toronto's Tafel music on recording, Jean Lemann leading the Brandenburg Concerto No. 5 and the music of Bach here on the New Classical FM. We've got a news update for you, and then after we'll get into the 5 o'clock hour with Berlioz and Tchaikovsky. It's all to come as we check the commute.
1: We have some trouble on the westbound Gardner approaching Parkside Drive. We've got a stalled vehicle block in the left lane, leaving delay almost all the way from Jarvis. The North Don Valley out of downtown, that's kind of crawling from Don Mills onto the 404 to about Shepherd. Westbound 409 at the 427, watch out, right lane is closed for some construction. In town, we got a new crash getting cleaned up on Midland Avenue just north of Eglinton. Saving vacation more with Park and Fly, only $9.29 per day on a 7-day stay at Park and Fly Economy. Reserve at parkandfly.ca. I'm Laurie Turcotte with traffic on the New Classical FM.
0: It is Mark Wigmore at 5 p.m. with your Classical FM news update. In Toronto politics, former Conservative Cabinet Minister Chris Alexander has officially entered the race for mayor.

0: Alexander says Toronto is, quote, slightly adrift and has been standing still despite its talent and potential. The former immigration minister and Canadian ambassador to Afghanistan says his campaign will focus on the economy, housing, transit, infrastructure, and improving city services. He joins a field that includes Mayor Olivia Chow and Councillor Brad Bradford ahead of the October 26th election. Nationally, Ottawa is backing away from requiring foreign streaming companies to help finance Canadian programming. A federal court filing says the government intends to eliminate the base contribution that services such as Netflix, Disney Plus, and Amazon Prime were required to make under the Online Streaming Act. The government says it will replace that money with direct public funding, a major reversal following pressure from the United States and warnings that streaming rules could become another trade irritant. And in the arts, Irish musician and Oscar Award winner Glenn Hansard has died. The 56-year-old succumbed to injuries after he crashed his motorcycle today near Dublin. Hansard was a successful solo artist and band leader with groups like The Swell Season and The Frames. We first saw him on screen in the early 1990s in the musical dramedy The Commitments. In 2007, he starred in another music-driven story, Once, earning him an Academy Award, and the film later turned into a Tony-winning stage production. I spoke with Glenn Hansard in 2012.
1: It certainly must have changed things to some degree.
2: Oh, absolutely. It changed everything. It's the truth. Yeah, it changed everything. I mean, when we made Once, we made it in 3 weeks in Dublin in January. But there was something in it. I remember all of us kind of feeling like we made something good here. And then we got into Sundance and we won the audience award there.
1: I remember that, yeah.
2: That was the beginning of something extraordinary going on. We couldn't believe it.
0: Glenn Hansard, dead at 56. In sports, the Blue Jays just wrapped a day game rubber match with the Nationals in Washington, D.C., winning 5-2, enjoying the first series win in 3 weeks. The Toronto Tempo lost to the league-leading Lynx in Minnesota last night. Weather tonight, clearing skies across the region, lows near 15. Tomorrow for Thursday, sunny. Got some wind out of the north, highs near 27, humidex at 30. Friday, sun cloud mix, slight chance of showers, the high 28. 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

Grigoras Dinicu's Horas Toccato, performed there by Maris Janssens and the Oslo Philharmonic. That was originally written as a dazzling violin encore, but it becomes one of the great virtuoso showpieces, and very much inspired by those lightning-fast rhythms of Romanian dance music. On the road, at home, making dinner plans, still at work. You've got the Oasis on the New Classical FM in Toronto, Coburg, and Collingwood, throughout southern Ontario, western New York, and around the world, listening live through the Classical app and classicalfm.ca. My name is Mark Wigmore. Welcome to the program. Follow us on Instagram, Threads, and YouTube as well. We've got a traffic and weather update for you shortly, and one of the most famous waltzes ever written. Music that is pure elegance from the ballet stage. Symphonic soundtracks tonight. We continue our celebration of the Greek master Mikis Theodorakis and Zorba, of course. First, though, Berlioz sweeping us into the glittering ballroom scene from Symphonie Fantastique.

0: There's the waltz from Tchaikovsky's Sleeping Beauty. Herbert von Karajan leading the Vienna Philharmonic, an iconic recording. And it's so easy to forget that Sleeping Beauty was considered a disappointment when it premiered in 1890. Today, considered one of his greatest ballet achievements. And before that, Berlioz taking us to the ballroom floor from Symphonie Fantastique. And it's Mark Wigmore with you on the New Classical FM this midweek Wednesday. We'll celebrate Greek master Mikis Theodorakis on his birthday anniversary, Zorba the Greek coming your way, and a lively stop in Bohemia with polka music from Dvorak's Czech Suite. Checking the forecast tonight, clearing skies across the region, overnight lows near 15. Tomorrow for Thursday, sunny, brisk north or northwest winds, high near 27, humidex at 30. And then Friday, a sun cloud mix, slight chance of showers, high 27 or 8. And Saturday, it's expected to be overcast. Right now, a check on the commute.
1: We have some trouble on the westbound 401 at Highway 25. Right lane blocked with a stalled vehicle. Westbound on the Gardner approaching Parkside, we got a stall that's taking out the left lane. Northbound on the 400 at Bass Pro Mills, left lane blocked with a crash. In-town trouble's getting cleaned up Midland Avenue north of Eglinton and a collision on Kipling Avenue at Steeles. 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I'm Laurie Turcott with traffic on the New Classical FM.
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Polka music and Dvorak's Czech Suite, performed there by the late, great Carrie Stratton, our personal maestro here at the New Classical FM and the Prague Radio Symphony. 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My name is Mark Wigmore on this midweek Wednesday as we visit the screen. And with that theme, you know it's time for our daily feature here on the show, Symphonic Soundtracks, celebrating the world of scores and compositions made famous at the movies, through television and gaming. Today is Oasis On Demand, brought to you by Jiffy On Demand. Jiffy, the number one home maintenance app in Canada, and use the promo code CLASSICAL for $25 off your first job. And we're celebrating the birthday of composer Mikis Theodorakis, born this day in 1925. And he's one of Greece's most influential composers, but around the world, he's forever associated with the 1964 film Zorba the Greek, starring Anthony Quinn. And the film wins 3 Academy Awards, but its greatest legacy may be its unforgettable music. The famous dance at the end, often mistaken for a centuries-old folk tune, and that's such a trick when a composer can do that. It was actually Theodorakis' own creation, blending traditional Greek rhythms with his unmistakable musical voice. In moments, we'll hear the exhilarating finale from his ballet adaptation of Zorba, including the bouzouki. Let's listen on Symphonic Soundtracks.

0: There it is, the finale from Zorba, composed and conducted by Mikis Theodorakis. A couple of great bouzouki players there, and a piece that comes synonymous with the area and the region of Greece. Wrapping up another edition of Symphonic Soundtracks on this Wednesday, celebrating the birthday of Mikis Theodorakis. That was our Oasis On Demand performance, brought to you by Jiffy On Demand. Jiffy, the number one home maintenance app in Canada. It is Mark Wigmore here on the Oasis for Jiffy. You can download the Jiffy app or sign up at jiffyondemand.com. Be sure to use the promo code CLASSICAL. That gets you $25 off your first job. Folks, I'm getting closer to putting my house on the market, and I'm focusing on the projects that really make a difference. And right now, there are two at the top of my list. The first is repainting my front porch. It was actually rebuilt back in 2023 by a pro on Jiffy. I found there on the app. And so I reached out to him again, and he's helping me choose the right paint and finish to make sure it looks its best and stands up to the weather. It's great to have someone who already knows the project and can point me in the right direction. The other big job is repairing a couple of sections of my hardwood floors. They're in good shape overall, but there's a few areas that need some attention before I can list the house, and I'd rather take care of them now than leave them for later. That's what I've come to appreciate about Jiffy. It's not just about booking someone for one job. 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If you've got home improvement projects on your list, whether it's painting, flooring, repairs, or something bigger, Jiffy makes it easy to connect with experienced local pros. 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Coming up, one of Chopin's most cherished piano miniatures. That would be the Nocturne in E-flat major, Opus 9, number 2, as we take a check on the commute.
1: New trouble on the eastbound 401 in the collectors at the Allen. We have a stalled vehicle blocking the right lane. Further along on the east 401 collectors, just past Port Union, crash cleanup going on in the right lane. In Milton, trouble on the westbound 401 at Highway 25. Right lane is blocked. Out on the northbound 400 at Bass Pro Mills, we've got a crash that's taken out two left lanes. Westbound on the Gardner, approaching Parkside Drive, stalled vehicle, right lane is affected. In town, we got a crash getting cleaned up westbound on Steeles Avenue at Kipling and problems on Midland Avenue north of Eglinton. 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I'm Laurie Turcotte with traffic on the new Classical FM.
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Well, few piano pieces are as instantly recognizable as what we just heard right there. Chopin's Nocturne in E-flat major, Opus 9, number 2, Jack Byfield there. And Chopin writing that in his early 20s, a very graceful melody, deceptively simple as well. And so you're looking for that remarkable control, but also sounding effortless when it comes to Chopin. It is The Oasis on a midweek Wednesday. My name is Mark Wigmore. Thank you for joining us. Let's get right back to the music. Hummel's Trumpet Concerto in E-flat major. And this is Lucien Renaudin-Vary, the trumpeter, and the Lausanne Symphony Orchestra.

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1: And it is the Oasis. My name is Mark Wigmore. Heading into our final hour with Massenet's Meditation from Thaïs, we'll introduce another selection from this week's featured Martinu release, our Talk of the Town album, and John Williams' unforgettable love theme from Superman. So a wonderful hour planned as we check the commute.
2: We have some trouble westbound 401. Collectors at Avenue Road. There's a crash block in the right lane. In Milton, still problems on the west 401 at Highway 25 in the right lane. Eastbound on the 401, collectors just past Port Union Road. Right lane is blocked with a crash. Westbound on the Gardner approaching Parkside, there's a stalled vehicle that's sitting in the right lane. In town, trouble's getting cleaned up. Westbound on Steeles Avenue at Kipling, and also a crash on Midland Avenue north of Eglinton. Princess Margaret Cottage Lottery absolute final deadline is tomorrow. Last chance to win three luxury cottages in Muskoka, Halliburton, or Blue Mountain. 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I'm Laurie Turcotte with traffic on the New Classical FM.
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So almost like an intermezzo there. We think about Mascagni's intermezzo from Cavalleria Rusticana. Massenet does something similar with his meditation from his opera Thais, and so very much sandwiched between two scenes, and we heard the Toronto Symphony Orchestra there. Arts, culture, classical. You're with The Oasis here on the New Classical FM. My name is Mark Wigmore on a Wednesday. Welcome to the program. We'll get to John Williams' most heartfelt theme,

arguably, not Star Wars or Indiana Jones, but from the Man of Steel himself. That's coming up shortly, a traffic update. Our beautiful moment, a request for the great Juno Award winner, Angèle Dubeau. But first, a debut. This is our Talk of the Town album. A record that has caught our attention, it's making waves, creating buzz, and we're playing it for you every day this week. Germany's Bamberg Symphony Orchestra is back with a major new recording and the symphonies of Bohuslav Martinů. The symphony is under the direction of Czech conductor Jakub Hruša, and this is actually a continuation of its acclaimed Martinů cycle, bringing clarity and tremendous orchestral color to these 20th century masterpieces. Martinu's six symphonies were all written in the United States during the Second World War and immediately afterward. They combine Czech lyricism with American energy and remain among the great orchestral achievements of the 20th century. The Bamberg Symphony Orchestra, Martinu, the Symphonies, are Talk of the Town album this week.

0: There it is. The love theme from Superman, performed there by the Boston Pops, the music of John Williams, and John Williams conducting his own orchestra at the time. And every great superhero needs a heroic fanfare and a beautiful love theme. So many Superman films did not end up using the John Williams music until recently, where they brought it back, saying it's just too iconic. Ahead of that, another selection from this week's featured Martinu release and the Bamberg Symphony Orchestra, our Talk of the Town album. You're with The Oasis here on a Wednesday. My name is Mark Wigmore. We'll get to Elgar's Romance for you very shortly, and written for a friend who had recently taken up bassoon, and that was inspiring to Elgar at the time. And our beautiful moment tonight, a request for violinist Angèle Dubois. Right now, a check on the commute.
1: We have a lot on the go. Westbound 401, Collectors Avenue Road, we've got a crash blocking the right lane. Eastbound 401, Collectors, just past Port Union, right lane, still blocked with a collision. Eastbound on the Gardner approaching Kipling, stall vehicle that's sitting in the bullnose right now. Northbound on the 400 at Langstaff, left lane taken out with a stall. East Queenie Ramp to Bronte Road, stall vehicle in the left lane. In town, got a crash getting cleaned up on Midland Avenue north of Eglinton. 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I'm Lori Turcotte with traffic on the New Classical FM.
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So going back to 1910, Elgar's romance, Opus 62, Julian Lloyd Webber at the cello. Now, originally composed for bassoon and orchestra, but somehow that melody finds its way to the great cello players. It is Mark Wigmore, and let's get to our beautiful moment here on a Wednesday. It's always so nice to hear from you. A special dedication, a memory, a request. This is your chance to do so, and you can reach out the email address, oasis@classicalfm.ca, and the text line, 416-507-9894. And so as we wrap up our program in your busy day, here's June, and says, even when I don't win prizes on the new Classical FM, I win listening to the Oasis. And if you could play anything by Angèle Dubois. Thanks so much. And that is June Hall, constant listener to the new Classical FM. Let's listen.

Here's Alison Balsam and the Britain Sinfonia. A fairly recent recording for Alison, who retired in 2025, playing Bernstein's Lonely Town from On the Town. And ahead of that, Angeau Dubois and La Pieta. And that would be a note from June requesting that for a beautiful moment. You can do the same. The text line, love to get a text, 416-507-9894. And the email, oasis@classicalfm.ca. 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
1: Wrapping up the drive, we've got a handful of problems still on the go. Westbound 401 and the collectors at Avenue Road, there's a crash blocking the right lane. Trouble in Milton on the West 401 at Highway 25, two right lanes now blocked with a stall vehicle. Northbound on the Don Valley Parkway, just past the Gardner, stall vehicle right lane is blocked. Eastbound on the Gardner approaching Kipling, there's a stall vehicle. That's sitting in the bullnose, though. In town, we got a crash getting cleaned up westbound on Steeles at Kipling and problems on Don Mills north of Finch. 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I'm Laurie Turcotte with traffic on the New Classical FM.
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Papageno and Papagena's duet from Mozart's Magic Flute. And there's Cecilia Bartoli and Bryn Terfel together in that great opera. We'll get more from the master coming up in the early part of the season with the COC. So pick up tickets at coc.ca. Thank you for visiting the Oasis today. My name is Mark Wigmore. Back tomorrow at 3 o'clock for the Thursday edition. Big thanks to our technical producer, Faz Kazi, and Kathleen Kajioka, standing by with A Little Night Music.

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The vibrant music of Georg Philipp Telemann on the New Classical FM, the Vivace from his Paris Quartet No. 2 in D. That was the Freiburg Baroque Consort. Good evening and welcome to A Little Night Music. I'm Kathleen Kajioka, very happy to join you tonight. Looking forward to a fabulous lineup of music that includes the wonderful pianist Rafał Blechacz. We'll hear from Alexandra Strzelecki. We've got Voces 8 coming up, the music of Clara Schumann, and of course our composer of the week. We're getting to know Arcangelo Corelli, a figure without whom I really don't think Western music would look the same. Anyway, more on that later. That's coming up just after 8 o'clock. And it's Wednesday, so we'll have our midweek pick-me-up just after 9. Right now, the Gutenberg Symphony Orchestra with the Valse

0: Marc-André Hamelin with Beethoven, the final movement, the Allegro assai from the Piano Sonata No. 3 in C, his Opus 2 No. 3. Before that, we heard Sibelius, the Valse Triste from his two pieces from Kuolema. The Gutenberg Symphony was led by Santu Matthias Ruvali. You are listening to A Little Night Music. I'm Kathleen Kajioka. Up next, wonderful pianist who won the Chopin competition over 20 years ago now. I can't believe it. Rafael Blechacz and Chopin is what he has in store.
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A beautifully fluid pianist, Rafael Blechat, with the Concertgebouw Orchestra Amsterdam. That was the finale from the Piano Concerto No. 2 in F minor by Frédéric Chopin, the composer whose namesake international competition Blechat won way back in 2005 when he was, I think, 25 years old. Well, if you are looking to take in some amazing summer theater, and it is a wonderful time of year when it comes to everything on the stage, well, we just might have your tickets to the Shaw Festival. Their exciting season in beautiful Niagara on the Lake is well underway. Three stages holding world-class theater, including Funny Girl, Amadeus, One for the Pot, and so much more. 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Up next, Alexandra Strelitzky. This is Prelude in Lodz.

0: Daniel Swift leading the Vancouver Radio Orchestra in the Serenade by Joseph Guy Ropartz. And we heard Alexander Strelitzky before that, the pianist and composer, with cellist Julia Kotarba, with Strelitzky's Prelude in Lodz, from the extended version of her album Neo-Romance. 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Up next, Voces 8 from their album Enchanted Isle.
1: I'm Alexa Petrenko, inviting you to join me this Sunday night at the Opera at 9 as the Canadian Opera Company gears up to celebrate the 20th anniversary of the Four Seasons Centre for the Performing Arts. We'll celebrate the legacy of their late general director, Richard Bradshaw, who got the superb opera house built. He conducted his ring cycle there in 2006 and passed away shortly thereafter. The last concert he conducted, Opera Under the Stars, features the COC Orchestra, the Opera Lyra Chorus, and members and alumni of the COC Ensemble Studio in some of the best beloved opera arias and duets at the inauguration of Le Breton Flats Park in Ottawa. That's Opera Under the Stars this Sunday night at the Opera at 9 from the New Classical FM, beautiful music for a crazy world.
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The pure, resonant tones of the British vocal group Voces 8, joined by Sibyl in Carrickfergus. That's from their album Enchanted Isle. Lots more to come tonight on A Little Night Music. That includes our composer of the week. We are getting to know a critical figure in the evolution of Western music. The turn of the 18th century violinist, composer Arcangelo Corelli. We will continue exploring his legacy tonight just after 8 o'clock. It's right around the corner. Right now, we've got the music of Clara Schumann. This is one of her romances for violin and piano.

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